0: due to typos on claim forms, such as entering a sale date before the program's launch. David Augustine, The Canadian Press.
1: And finally, the U.S. military says it stopped a commercial vessel that didn't heed warnings and tried to break through a blockade of Iranian ports. A Gambia-flagged bulk cruiser ignored U.S. forces during the incident, and its engine room was subsequently hit with a missile in the Gulf of Oman. It comes amid a fragile ceasefire with no word yet on a proposed extension between the U.S. and Iran. White House correspondent Selena Wang reports that President Donald Trump said he would make that decision yesterday.
2: Trump's demands are that Iran must reopen the Strait of Hormuz, agree to never develop a nuclear weapon. Iran says their nuclear program is not a part of these negotiations. Iran also demands the U.S. release $12 billion in frozen Iranian assets, but the president says no money will be exchanged until further notice.
1: The U.S. launched the blockade on April 17th in response to Iran effectively closing the strait after the war began with U.S. and Israel strikes on February 28th. This is the Canadian Press. In sports, Canada will play for the bronze medal at the Men's World Hockey Championship in Zurich after a 4-2 semifinal loss to Finland. Canada led 2-1 after the first period, but the Finns countered with three unanswered goals in the second. The Finns will play host Switzerland for the gold. Canada's Victoria Mboko fell in three sets to Madison Keys of the United States in a third-round women's singles match at the French Open. Meanwhile, Canada's women's rugby sevens team is into the semifinals of a World Championship Series tournament in Spain. Canada don't Japan 40-5 in a quarterfinal. The Canadians meet the U.S. in tomorrow's semifinal. Jalen Williams and A.J. Mitchell won't play for the Oklahoma City Thunder in tonight's Game 7 of the NBA Western Conference Final against the San Antonio Spurs because of injuries. The winner meets the New York Knicks for the NBA Championship. And Marina Mabry scored 18 points, and Kiki Rice had 17 for the Toronto Tempo in a 93-72 win over the visiting Seattle Storm in the WNBA. From the Canadian Press, I'm Don Mitchell.
3: CJBQ radar weather tonight, partly cloudy skies, continuing windy, the lows around 8. Tomorrow on Sunday, a mix of sun and cloud, breezy, the highs 23. On Monday, sun and cloud, slight chance of showers, and the highs Monday, 21. That's your CJBQ radar weather forecast.
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The Acoustic Storm with Led Zeppelin from their first album, Your Time Is Gonna Come. The storm rolls on with some early reggae with Bob Marley's demo for Stir It Up.

Stormin' with Jeff Lynn of Electric Light Orchestra and an acoustic version of Evil Woman. Jeff produced Tom Petty's Full Moon Fever, and from that album we heard You're So Bad. The Acoustic Storm request of the week was sent in from Pam Trelly of Bangor, Maine. She catches the storm on 94.9 The Mountain. Pam writes, "Over the last couple of years, I found myself listening to my collection of music a little differently than when I was younger. In the past, if it had a cool arrangement or instrumentation, then the tune would usually pop up more frequently in rotation. Badfinger's perfection has everything, in my opinion. A catchy tune, cool guitar lines, with a great message for the times."

0: Bad Finger and Perfection, the acoustic storm request of the week. The Eagles and Fleetwood Mac are on their way, and then we'll take it easy in the eye of the storm with Jackson Brown.
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2: If you had kidney disease, it might sound something like this. It could look something like this. And it would probably feel something like this. That's because kidney disease has few warning signs. And so for many people, it goes undetected until it's too late. So don't just do this. Go to kidney.ca to find out if you're at risk. Because the sooner it's treated, the better. The Kidney Foundation of Canada. We're behind you all the way.
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0: When the Doors introduced their Soft Parade album in 1969, it was a real change of pace for the band. They added some horns and even strings to the instrumentation. Here's an alternate take from the Doors on the acoustic storm, Touch Me.

0: A Fleetwood Mac demo from Rumours on the Acoustic Storm with Secondhand News. The storm rolls on as we just let it all hang out.
1: After midnight,

Eric Clapton made it famous, but that's the original version of After Midnight from J.J. Cale. The Acoustic Storm thunders on with the late Scott Weiland and Stone Temple Pilots. This is Plush.

0: The Eagles on the Acoustic Storm with Doolin Dalton and the Desperado Reprise. The Eagles were part of the same Southern California scene that emerged in the early 1970s that included Jackson Browne. In fact, when they were both starting out in L.A., Glenn Frey lived in the same apartment complex as Browne and would often hear his downstairs neighbor composing music, including a song Jackson started to write, but put it aside for several months until Glenn helped him finish it.
1: He came up with this great flatbed Ford thing, you know. That's a transformation made right there. I mean, I dug the fact that all these women in Arizona were driving trucks. That appealed to me.

0: Jackson Browne in the eye of the storm with his longtime musical buddy David Lindley and Take It Easy, a tune that Jackson wrote with the Eagles' Glenn Frey. This is Audrey Parrott, and thanks for sharing part of your weekend with me.
1: We go where you go. 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
1: From the national newsroom of the Canadian Press, I'm John Kennedy. Emergency officials in British Columbia are warning of flooding along the Columbia River in southeastern corners of the province bordering Alberta.
2: BC's River Forecast Center says flooding along the river affects areas along the upper part of the water body, including the mountain communities of Revelstoke and Golden. They add that the notice is in wake of accelerating snowmelt and an approaching weather system. The Forecast Center adds the flood warning also applies to the Kootenay River area, including Kootenay National Park and the Lardeau River in the West Kootenay region. Don Mitchell, The Canadian Press.
1: Canada Post workers are finishing a vote on a proposed five-year contract aimed at ending more than 2 years of labor conflict. About 55,000 members of the Canadian Union of Postal Workers have been voting since April on a deal that includes wage increases and job security provisions. The Postal Service has lost more than $5 billion in operating costs since 2018 and recently received federal support to continue operations. Analysts say a new contract could bring labor stability but won't solve the deeper financial pressures tied to declining mail volumes and parcel competition. Two men accused of killing a county worker on a rural road near Calgary have been found guilty of second-degree murder and armed robbery.
3: It took 14 hours of deliberations for the jury to find Elijah Strawberry and Arthur Penner guilty of second-degree murder and two counts of armed robbery. The two were accused in the death of Colin Huff on August 6, 2024, east of Calgary, and then stealing his truck. Penner and Strawberry face a mandatory life sentence, but the jury was divided on his parole eligibility, with recommendations ranging from a minimum of 10 years all the way up to 25. A sentencing date will be set in October. Bill Graveland, The Canadian Press, Calgary.
1: British Columbia Conservatives are set to choose a new leader following months of turmoil inside the party. Five candidates remain in the race after party members cast ranked ballots over the past several weeks. The winner will replace John Rustad, whose leadership helped the party emerge as a major political force before internal disputes fractured the caucus. Several MLAs later left the party or were removed, shrinking its presence in the legislature. The leadership result is expected to shape the party's direction heading toward the next provincial election. The federal government is facing growing pressure to explain how recent policy changes will affect Canada's greenhouse gas emissions. Some senior officials told a parliamentary committee that they are still compiling modeling to measure the impact decisions made over the past year will have. Critics point to repeals of the consumer carbon price, changes to industrial carbon pricing, and the removal of several climate measures. Ottawa says the new methane regulations, home retrofit programs, and an electricity strategy will help reduce emissions. This is the Canadian Press. In sports, Canada will play Norway for the bronze medal tomorrow at the Men's World Hockey Championship in Switzerland. The Canadians fell 4-2 to Finland in today's semifinal. Canada led 2-1 after the first period, but the Finns countered with a 3-goal second period. Finland faces host Switzerland for gold. The Toronto Blue Jays took a 5-1 lead into the bottom of the ninth inning today, but host Baltimore Orioles scored five times to record a 6-5 win. Reliever Jeff Hoffman gave up three hits, two walks, and was charged for all five runs in the ninth, and Connor Siebold allowed the winning run. The Jays had their four-game win streak snapped. Canada's men's soccer team coach Jesse Marsh may have named his 26-man roster for this summer's World Cup, but there's still suspense over who will be Canada's starting goalkeeper. The coach says that Dane St. Clair and Maxime Crépeau will both play in Monday's tune-up against Uzbekistan in Edmonton, which will help his decision. From the Canadian Press, I'm John Kennedy.
4: CJBQ radar weather tonight, partly cloudy skies, continuing windy, the lows around 8. Tomorrow on Sunday, a mix of sun and cloud, breezy, the highs 23. On Monday, sun and cloud, slight chance of showers, and the highs Monday, 21. That's your CJBQ radar weather forecast.
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1: From the National Newsroom of the Canadian Press, I'm John Kennedy. A powerful weather system moving into southeastern British Columbia is raising concerns about flooding, landslides, and road washouts through early next week. Environment Canada says some communities near the Alberta boundary could see up to 80 millimeters of rain on top of rapidly melting snow. Provincial forecasters have responded by issuing flood warnings for sections of Columbia, Kootenay, and Lardeau River systems. Flood watches are also in effect across parts of East and West Kootenays and the North Thompson River. Six properties near Golden remain under evacuation alert as officials monitor rising water levels. Canada Post workers are set to wrap up voting on a new tentative agreement after more than 2 years of labor strife.
2: 55,000 union members began voting in April on a five-year contract, which includes wage increases of 6.5% and 3% in the first 2 years. The Canadian Union of Postal Workers says it expects to release results of the vote on Monday. Canada Post and the union have long sparred over wages and structural changes to the Postal Service, with workers having taken to the picket line on multiple occasions throughout the bargaining process. On Friday, the Postal Service reported it had lost $205 million before taxes in the first quarter of the year. Don Mitchell, the Canadian Press.
1: Quebec theaters are expanding accessibility measures in an effort to welcome more audience members with visual and hearing impairments. Some productions now offer live audio descriptions, sign language interpretation, and pre-show sessions where patrons can handle props and costumes. One Quebec City man says the accommodations have allowed him to return to theater after avoiding performances for decades. Arts organizations say audience demand is growing, particularly for immersive accessibility options. The federal government is facing increased pressure to say whether it knows how some of its recent policy changes will affect Canada's greenhouse gas emissions.
3: Under the Paris Agreement, Canada pledged to cut emissions 40 to 45% below 2005 levels by 2030. However, climate groups and federal modeling suggest recent policy changes have pushed the country off track even before factoring in the government's latest Alberta energy deal. At a parliamentary committee this week, Environment Minister Julie DeBrusson defended the government's record, pointing to new methane regulations aimed at reducing emissions. Meanwhile, Prime Minister Mark Carney continues to face criticism from opponents who say recent changes have weakened Canada's climate policies while expanding support for fossil fuels and natural gas development. David Augustine, The Canadian Press.
1: And speaking to reporters, U.S. Defense Secretary Pete Hegseth says President Donald Trump is still working towards a deal to end the war in Iran.
4: President Trump is laser-focused on a great deal in Iran, has the patience to see it through in historic fashion to make sure they never have a nuclear weapon. At the same time, I'm out here on his behalf to ensure that our Pacific allies know exactly where America stands. And that we're prepared to defend our interests, stand with our allies, and project power.
1: This is the Canadian Press. In sports, Pete Alonso singled in the winning run with the bases loaded in a five-run ninth inning to give the Baltimore Orioles a 6-5 victory over the Toronto Blue Jays tonight. The Orioles had four hits in the ninth inning and only managed three, and hitting into a season-high four double plays in the first eight. Vladimir Guerrero Jr. had his first four-hit game since September 5th for the Blue Jays, whose winning streak was brought down at four. Dennis Hull, the two-way NHL forward who starred alongside superstar brother Bobby Hull with the Chicago Blackhawks and helped Canada win the 1972 Summit Series, has died at the age of 81. Hull played 13 of 14 seasons in the league with Chicago before one final year with the Detroit Red Wings. CFL teams have begun whittling down their rosters for the regular season that starts on Thursday when the Hamilton Tiger Cats host the Montreal Alouettes. Teams need to get their active roster down to 44 or 45 players, including a minimum of 21 Canadians by the end of today. From the Canadian Press, I'm John Kennedy.
5: CJBQ radar weather tonight, partly cloudy skies, continuing windy, the lows around 8. Tomorrow on Sunday, a mix of sun and cloud, breezy, the highs 23. On Monday, sun and cloud, slight chance of showers, and the highs Monday, 21. That's your CJBQ radar weather forecast.
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1: From the national newsroom of the Canadian Press, I'm David Augustine. Carolyn Findlay is the new leader of the BC Conservatives. The former federal cabinet minister defeated commentator Caroline Elliott on the fourth ballot, winning 51% of the vote at the party's leadership convention in Vancouver. Findlay succeeds John Rustad, whose departure followed months of infighting that fractured the opposition caucus after the Conservatives nearly won the 2024 provincial election. Findlay says a future Conservative government would be guided by what she calls faith, family, and freedom. Canada Post workers are finishing a vote on a proposed five-year contract aimed at ending more than 2 years of labor conflict. About 55,000 members of the Canadian Union of Postal Workers have been voting since April on a deal that includes wage increases and job security provisions. The Postal Service has lost more than $5 billion since 2018 and recently received federal support to continue operating. Analysts say a new contract could bring labor stability, but won't solve deeper financial pressures tied to declining mail volumes and parcel competition. Two men accused of killing a county worker on a rural road near Calgary have been found guilty of second-degree murder and armed robbery.
2: It took 14 hours of deliberations for the jury to find Elijah Strawberry and Arthur Penner guilty of second-degree murder and two counts of armed robbery. The two were accused in the death of Colin Huff on August 6, 2024, east of Calgary, and then stealing his truck. Penner and Strawberry face a mandatory life sentence, but the jury was divided on his parole eligibility with recommendations.

0: strain for which there is no vaccine or treatment. And a wave of relief in Laos Saturday as all five of the discovered miners found inside a flooded cave now brought to safety. ABC's Britt Clinton has more on the dangerous rescue efforts.
1: Divers painstakingly guiding the men on an 800-foot journey, winding through tight tunnels. The first survivor seen crawling on his hands and knees through the passages. The man appearing to be okay, but transferred to a hospital for further medical examination.
0: Officials say a search for two missing men still continues inside the cave. This is the Canadian Press. In sports, for the eighth consecutive season, the NBA will have a new champion. Victor Wembanyama had 22 points and 7 rebounds as the visiting San Antonio Spurs beat the defending champion Oklahoma City Thunder 111-103 in Saturday's seventh and deciding game of the Western Conference Finals. Canadian Shai Gilgeous-Alexander had 35 points and 9 assists for the Thunder. The Spurs will face the New York Knicks in the NBA Finals. The expansion Portland Fire continued to impress in the WNBA. Megan Gustafson scored 22 points and Carla Leite had 18 points and 12 assists as the Fire improved to 6-4 with a 100-84 victory over the visiting Indiana Fever. Aaliyah Boston had 18 points and 7 rebounds to lead the 4-4 Fever. Kaitlyn Clark was held to 6 points and 6 assists. And Montreal's Félix Auger-Aliassime advanced to the fourth round of men's singles at the French Open with a four-set victory over Brandon Nakashima of the U.S. on Saturday. The match lasted 3 hours and 48 minutes and ended well after midnight in Paris. From the Canadian Press, I'm David Augustine.
2: CJBQ radar weather today on Sunday, a mix of sun and cloud, a little breezy and the highs 23 this afternoon. Tomorrow on Monday, sun and cloud, slight chance of showers, the highs 21. Looking ahead to Tuesday, sun and cloud, the highs again near 21. That's your CJBQ radar weather forecast.
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1: From the National Newsroom of the Canadian Press, I'm David Augustine. Conservatives in BC have elected former federal MP and Revenue Minister Carolyn Findlay as their new leader on the fourth ballot, as she beat commentator Caroline Elliott by 2% in a 51-49 race. Findlay says during her acceptance speech that she will offer a grand vision of fundamental change by cutting taxes, red tape, and protecting private property.
2: Our homes, our individual rights, our properties are at stake. We need hope and prosperity. As Minister of National Revenue, I oversaw lower taxes, red tape cuts, and a return to surplus from the worst recession since the 1930s. We can do this in British Columbia.
1: The governing BC NDP under Premier David Eby says in a release that Findlay's racist campaign hands control of BC Conservatives to pro-Trump faction. Canada's federal court is facing a surge in immigration cases. More than 28,000 immigration files were brought to court last year, up from about 6,400 in 2020. Some immigration lawyers say increased use of automation and artificial intelligence at Immigration, Refugees and Citizenship Canada is contributing to more questionable refusals and more court challenges. The department rejects that claim, saying AI tools help process applications, but trained officers still make all final decisions. Quebec theaters are expanding accessibility measures in an effort to welcome more audience members with visual and hearing impairments. Some productions now offer live audio descriptions, sign language interpretation, and pre-show sessions where patrons can handle props and costumes. One Quebec City man says the accommodations have allowed him to return to theater after avoiding performances for decades. Arts organizations say audience demand is growing, particularly for immersive accessibility options. Billed as cheap and green transportation for commuters during the day, personal electric vehicles are becoming a popular and highly social leisure activity in Canadian cities after dark. Josh Hunter has been leading his group PEV Edmonton on night rides for 5 years.
3: It's like a modern day biker gang, you know, instead of tattoos and leather, it's like RGB and speakers. It's also a safety thing at nighttime too for the sound, like hear us before you see us type thing, and you know, lights and sound is a nice safety thing at nighttime. So we do ride in the nights from 7 till about midnight.
1: Other cities like Ottawa, Vancouver, and Halifax also have groups that post on social media about their after-hours e-vehicle rides. Flood warnings have been issued for parts of southeastern British Columbia as rising temperatures and heavy rain threaten river systems across the region. The River Forecast Center says rapidly melting snow and an approaching storm have pushed the Columbia, Kootenay, and Lardoux rivers into flood warning status. Flood watches also remain in effect for parts of the East and West Kootenays and the North Thompson region. Environment Canada says some areas near the Alberta boundary could receive between 40 and 80 millimeters of rain through early next week. This is the Canadian Press.

0: later today as well. And Wade Meckler hit his first Grand Slam in the majors for the first of Los Angeles' four homers in the Angels' 14-3 win over the Tampa Bay Rays on Saturday. Mike Trout hit his 14th homer of the season in the fifth, and Joe Udall and Oswald Peraza had back-to-back shots in a 7-run ninth. Tampa Bay lost for just the second time in its last 18 home games. From the Canadian Press, I'm David Augustine.
1: CJBQ radar weather today. On Sunday, a mix of sun and cloud, a little breezy, and the highs 23 this afternoon. Tomorrow on Monday, sun and cloud, slight chance of showers, the highs 21. Looking ahead to Tuesday, sun and cloud, the highs again near 21. That's your CJBQ radar weather forecast.
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1: From the National Newsroom of the Canadian Press, I'm David Augustine. British Columbia Conservatives have chosen a new leader. Former federal cabinet minister Carolyn Findlay defeated commentator Caroline Elliott on the fourth ballot, winning 51% of the vote. Findlay takes over from John Ristad and is promising what she calls fundamental change for the province. She says a conservative government would cut taxes and red tape, return the budget to surplus, and revive economic growth. Findlay also says her party will focus on faith, family, and freedom while expanding jobs and resource development. Emergency officials in BC are warning of flooding along the Columbia River in the southeastern corner of the province bordering Alberta.
2: BC's River Forecast Center says flooding along the river affects areas along the upper part of the water body, including the mountain communities of Revelstoke and Golden. They add that the notice is in wake of accelerating snowmelt and an approaching weather system. The Forecast Center adds the flood warning also applies to the Kootenay River area, including Kootenay National Park and the Lardeau River in the West Kootenay region. Dominic Mitchell, the Canadian Press.
1: Environment Canada has issued rainfall warnings across a large stretch of Alberta, with 50 to 100 millimeters of rain expected from Fort McMurray to Lethbridge through Wednesday. The agency warns of pooling water, washouts, and flooding near rivers, creeks, and culverts. In southeastern British Columbia, up to 80 millimeters of rain is forecast over the next 5 days, raising the risk of flooding, landslides, and washouts. Several BC communities are under evacuation alert, while Alberta Premier Danielle Smith says the province is prepared to assist areas facing flooding threats. A North Carolina police officer caught on a doorbell camera repeatedly punching a woman has been fired.
3: The doorbell camera video shows a Shelby police officer taking 34-year-old Sherry Moore to the ground before striking her multiple times. Another officer is seen running into frame, appearing to tell his colleague to stop. Moore can be heard asking the officers to call her father, saying she's not on her medication. Authorities had said the incident happened while officers were conducting a criminal investigation and encountered a suspicious female in the area. But exactly what occurred before the recording started remains unclear.
1: That was ABC's Andrew Dimbert reporting. In Laos, one of the main rescue divers says all five miners trapped in a flooded cave are now out and in good health, capping an extraordinary rescue effort. Speaking Saturday to ABC News, Josh Richardson said water pumps lowered the water in the caves enough for the men to crawl out and at times swim out of the caves.
4: We were just about to turn the pumps off when they emerged on their own. So obviously the water level was dropped low enough that they've decided to do a bit of a roof sniff and squeeze their way out through the water. And we didn't even know they were on their way.
1: The search for two more miners is ongoing. And U.S. President Donald Trump is attacking a judge who blocked his plans for the Kennedy Center in Washington. The U.S. president says the ruling could leave the performing arts venue closed and has announced he is stepping back from the renovation project. This is the Canadian Press. In sports, the visiting Vancouver Bandits outscored the unbeaten Brampton Honey Badgers 29-20 in the final quarter, en route to a 93-87 Canadian Elite Basketball League victory in a battle between conference leaders. Jalen House led the 5-1 Bandits with 23 points and 12 assists, while Dominic Perlin had 19 points and 10 rebounds. Shawnese II led the 5-1 Honey Badgers with 35 points and 8 assists. CFL teams have begun whittling down their rosters for the regular season that starts Thursday when the Hamilton Tiger Cats host the Montreal Alouettes. Teams needed to get their active roster down to 44 or 45 players, including a minimum of 21 Canadians, by the end of Saturday. And the Minnesota Vikings have agreed to terms on a contract with Seattle Seahawks assistant Nolan Teasley to be their general manager. A person with direct knowledge of the decision confirmed the hire to the Associated Press Saturday, speaking on condition of anonymity. Teasley has spent his entire 13 NFL career with Seattle. From the Canadian Press, I'm David Augustine.
5: CJBQ radar weather today on Sunday, a mix of sun and cloud, a little breezy and the highs 23 this afternoon. Tomorrow on Monday, sun and cloud, slight chance of showers, the highs 21. Looking ahead to Tuesday, sun and cloud, the highs again near 21. That's your CJBQ radar weather forecast.
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The Grateful Dead from American Beauty, bringing us into another week of the Acoustic Storm with Ripple. On this episode of the Acoustic Storm, we've got Jackson Brown in Words and Music as he enters the eye of the storm. I'm Audrey Peretz, glad you can join me for the best variety of acoustic rock. Right now it's Colin Hay of Men at Work with a stripped down spin on Overkill.

From their 1970 album Trespass, Genesis on the Storm with Dusk. And Paul McCartney unplugged the Beatles' chestnut, We Can Work It Out. The Acoustic Storm rolls on with a demo from the early years of Elvis Costello. This is Green Shirt.

0: Kansas on the Acoustic Storm. Carrie Livgren got the idea for that tune from a Native American poem, Dust in the Wind. The Stones and Sting are standing nearby. And then in the eye of the Acoustic Storm, Jackson Browne reveals his secret edge.
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From the California native and guitar virtuoso, the late Michael Hedges, getting us started with Jitter Boogie from his 1996 album Oracle. Unplugging the Police classic Every Breath You Take, it's Sting on the Acoustic Storm.

the Money Man, Eddie Money on the Storm with an acoustic version of Baby Hold On, and some vintage Rolling Stones with Backstreet Girl. A unique tune in that it features instruments not usually associated with the Stones, like the vibraphone, harpsichord, and accordion. The acoustic storm continues with the Doobie Brothers and South City Midnight Lady.

0: Dire Straits frontman Mark Knopfler, Who's Your Baby Now? And Harry Nilsson with an alternate version of One, the tune he wrote that became a hit for Three Dog Night. We've got Jackson Browne in The Eye of the Storm. His music career developed in Los Angeles, where Jackson got his musical feet wet, playing the local folk circuit. After having his songs recorded by Linda Ronstadt and the Byrds, Jackson Browne became well known within the music circles, even before the public at large caught on. Ever since those early days, Jackson has continued to hone his songwriting craft, a talent he has always valued above others.
1: It gave me a secret edge, you know. If I'd had no stature, you know, in, like, I didn't play sports and I didn't have, you know, a car, I didn't have any money, but I had a song tucked in my back pocket. I had something in my head. I could sit down and play a song, and you could say I had, if I had some identity that I was aware of, and it didn't matter who else knew.

0: Jackson Browne in the Eye of the Storm with Dr. My Eyes, from the album that came to be known as Saturate Before Using. Jackson will go live in acoustic in the Eye again next hour. Also on the way, Zeppelin, Bob Marley, and the Acoustic Storm Request of the Week.
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1: From the National Newsroom of the Canadian Press, I'm David Augustine. Conservatives in BC have elected former federal MP and Revenue Minister Carolyn Findlay as their new leader on the fourth ballot, as she beat commentator Caroline Elliott by 2% in a 51-49 race. Findlay says she will help make BC an economic powerhouse, no longer denied by Eastern and global elites, predatory foreign nations, and Canada's own constitution.
2: Free people making free choices. And free speech in a free enterprise market economy where hard work is rewarded and we are not crushed by socialist overreach.
1: BC Premier David Eby took to social media to say he will work with anyone who puts people first. Canada is expected to choose a supplier for its next submarine fleet by July, with South Korea's Hanwha Ocean and Germany's ThyssenKrupp Marine Systems remaining in the final competition. The project would see the Royal Canadian Navy acquire about 12 new submarines. Hanwha argues it can deliver submarines more quickly and provide stronger economic benefits for Canadian industry. TKMS says its long track record as an established submarine exporter makes it the lower risk choice for Canada. A lawyer who represented First Nations in a class action lawsuit against Ottawa says his clients still have not been consulted on promised clean drinking water legislation.
3: A lawyer representing about 260 First Nations says Ottawa could be heading back to court over the promise of clean drinking water legislation. Michael Rosenberg says Indigenous Services Minister Mandy Galmasti has failed to properly consult affected communities despite a 2021 class action settlement requiring collaboration on new laws. He says First Nations will return to court if legislation is not introduced before Parliament rises for the summer or if any bills fall short of agreed standards for water quality and long-term funding. For its part, the federal government says it still intends to table legislation this spring. Rob Westgate, The Canadian Press.
1: Well, no deal yet to extend the fragile ceasefire with Iran amid new concern about the Strait of Hormuz.
4: A warning of a new danger in the Strait of Hormuz, a suspected sea mine. The country of Oman sending out the alert and the US in turn blocking all traffic in and out of Iranian ports.
5: We can make a good deal right now, but maybe not a great deal. And if it's not a great deal, we're not making it.
4: President Trump is demanding Iran reopen the Strait of Hormuz, agree to never develop a nuclear weapon, and allow the US to remove Iran's highly enriched uranium.
1: That was ABC's Ian Pennell in Jerusalem. And Canadian producer Boy Wonder says Drake's recent chart success proves the Toronto rapper remains inevitable despite his high-profile feud with Kendrick Lamar. Drake recently broke Michael Jackson's record for the most Billboard Hot 100 number one hits by a solo male artist and became the first artist with more than 400 Hot 100 entries. Boy Wonder, who produced tracks on Drake's latest album Trilogy, says criticism and negative narratives have failed to derail the rapper's career. This is the Canadian Press. In sports, Team Canada will try to shake off yesterday's emotionally draining 4-2 semifinal loss to Finland and refocus on winning bronze today at the World Men's Hockey Championship in Switzerland. Canada will face Norway, which lost 6-0 to Switzerland yesterday in the other semifinal. Finland and Switzerland will play for gold. The Ontario Hockey League champion Kitchener Rangers and Western Hockey League champion Everett Silvertips meet tonight in the Memorial Cup Championship game at Prospera Place in Kelowna, BC. The Rangers were 3-0 in the round-robin portion of the tournament, including a 6-2 win over the Silvertips on Monday. Everett finished the round-robin with a 2-1 record. And the visiting Toronto Blue Jays will be aiming to win their four-game series with the Baltimore Orioles today and forget last night's ninth-inning collapse. The Jays took a 5-1 lead into the bottom of the ninth and lost 6-5, leaving them ahead 2-1 in the four-game series. Right-hander Spencer Miles will start on the mound for the Jays, while the Orioles counter with right-hander Kyle Bradish. From the Canadian Press, I'm David Augustine.
6: CJBQ radar weather today on Sunday, a mix of sun and cloud, a little breezy on the highs 23 this afternoon. Tomorrow on Monday, sun and cloud, slight chance of showers, the highs 21. Looking ahead to Tuesday, sun and cloud, the highs again near 21. That's your CJBQ radar weather forecast.
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Acoustic Storm with Van Morrison. Have I told you lately? And we fixed things up with a London band from the early 80s with an acoustic take of Saved by Zero. Audrey Parrott's with you, and the best variety of acoustic rock is sweeping through with Eric Clapton, recorded at Madison Square Garden. Lay down, Sally.

Stephen Stills got the idea for that tune after a wild party in swinging London in the late 60s. Love the one you're with. Taking the acoustic storm in a Beatle-esque direction with Billy Joel.

0: going baroque on the acoustic storm with the Beatles from Revolver, for no one features some clavichord and French horn. And undoubtedly, Billy Joel had some Beatles on the brain when he wrote that Glass Houses track we heard, Through the Long Night. Bob Seger and the Marshall Tucker Band are on tap, and then we'll go running on empty into the eye of the storm with Jackson Browne live and acoustic.
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0: It's Brian Adams with Heaven Unplugged on the Acoustic Storm.

The Acoustic Storm with Seeger and the Silver Bullet Band. You'll accompany me, giving you an acoustic take with Peter Wolf, the J. Geils frontman.

Acoustic Country, rocking with the Marshall Tucker Band and Fire on the Mountain. Joni Mitchell has a couple of connections with Jackson Browne, especially in the 1970s, when the duo not only toured together but were romantically linked as well. From her Blue album, here's Joni with Carrie on the Acoustic Storm.

0: Jackson Brown in the eye of the acoustic storm with his longtime musical cohort David Lindley, Running on Empty. Another live acoustic version is coming up from Jackson in the Eye of the Storm, featuring a songwriting collaboration with Glenn Frey. Also on the horizon, the Acoustic Storm Request of the Week.
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11: Good morning. It's 7 o'clock. Sunshine this morning, a few clouds this afternoon, maybe a late day shower. Highs expected today around 21. Right now it's 11 degrees. I'm John Spitters with your CJBQ News Update, brought to you by Hollandale Garden Center, inspiring gardeners since 1951, Old Highway 2 between Trenton and Brighton.
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11: Heavy winds overnight Friday left widespread power outages throughout the region yesterday, especially in rural areas. Hydro One crews returned power to most customers in the Quinte region yesterday, but a few scattered outages remained early this morning. Most of the people affected will be around Marmora, Center Hastings, Stirling Rodden, and Tweed. Hydro One says electricity might not be returned until late tonight for some. The community being asked to rally around a Trenton family as their son battles a cancer of the bones and soft tissue. The Harnest family's son, Scout, has been diagnosed with Ewing sarcoma and, after numerous treatments in the region, has been fortunate enough to be admitted to a special 6-week proton therapy program in Cincinnati. Costs will be high, and a GoFundMe page has been set up. Find a link at quintenews.com. Environment Canada has issued rainfall warnings across a large stretch of Alberta, with 50 to 100 millimeters of rain expected from Fort McMurray to Lethbridge through Wednesday. The agency warns of pooling water, washouts, and flooding near rivers, creeks, and culverts. Meantime, in southeastern British Columbia, up to 80 millimeters of rain is forecast over the next 5 days, raising the risk of flooding, landslides, and washouts. Several BC communities are under evacuation alert. A fast-moving wildfire has triggered new evacuation orders in northern Saskatchewan. The Saskatchewan Public Safety Agency says the Lobstick wildfire is moving northwest and threatens areas in its path. The fire has grown to about 19,000 hectares. That's an area roughly the size of Regina. International news, Israeli troops have captured the strategic Beaufort Castle in southern Lebanon, marking their deepest advance into the country in more than 25 years. That seizure followed days of fighting with Hezbollah and comes despite a ceasefire that's been in place since April. The advance comes as direct talks between Israel and Lebanon continue in Washington. That's the news. In sports, at the World Men's Hockey Championship in Switzerland, Canada will be in the bronze medal game this morning against Norway. Canada lost to Finland 4-2 yesterday. Canada plays at 9:30. Sad news from the hockey world. Former Chicago Blackhawks star Dennis Hull, brother of Bobby Hull and a native of Point Anne in the east end of Belleville, died yesterday at the age of 81. Baseball, Baltimore edged Toronto 6-5. In the NBA playoffs, the San Antonio Spurs heading to the finals after beating the Oklahoma City Thunder in Game 7 last night, 111-103. In the WNBA, the Toronto Tempo defeated Seattle 93-72. And on the PGA Tour, Eric Cole leads the Charles Schwab Challenge by one shot over Ryan Gerard, while Alicia Jew leads the ShopRite LPGA Classic. That's sports. CJBQ radar weather, sunshine this morning. A few clouds moving in this afternoon. Slight chance of shower.

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6: You've got the best variety of acoustic rock with Bon Jovi. 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

The Acoustic Storm with Led Zeppelin from their first album, Your Time Is Gonna Come. The storm rolls on with some early reggae with Bob Marley's demo for Stir It Up.

Stormin' with Jeff Lynn of Electric Light Orchestra and an acoustic version of Evil Woman. Jeff produced Tom Petty's Full Moon Fever, and from that album we heard You're So Bad. The Acoustic Storm request of the week was sent in from Pam Trelly of Bangor, Maine. She catches the storm on 94.9 The Mountain. Pam writes, "Over the last couple of years, I found myself listening to my collection of music a little differently than when I was younger. In the past, if it had a cool arrangement or instrumentation, then the tune would usually pop up more frequently in rotation. Badfinger's perfection has everything, in my opinion. A catchy tune, cool guitar lines, with a great message for the times."

0: Bad Finger and Perfection, the acoustic storm request of the week. The Eagles and Fleetwood Mac are on their way, and then we'll take it easy in the eye of the storm with Jackson Brown.
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3: Good morning. It's 7:30. A nice day on the way. A lot of sunshine, but there will be some cloud moving in this afternoon. Slight chance of a late day shower. Right now, 11 degrees. 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
3: County Road 17 in the Milford area of Prince Edward County was the scene of a vehicle collision last night. OPP closed the section of 17 between Lux and McKinley Mitchell's crossroads for a few hours for an investigation. Police say there were injuries. The road was reopened to traffic early this morning. No other details available at this time. The race to build Canada's next submarine fleet is on its final lap as the federal government evaluates two rival bids for the lucrative contract. More on this report from David Augustine.
6: Canada is moving quickly to choose a new submarine fleet, with Prime Minister Mark Carney's government expected to name a winning bidder by July. South Korea's Hanwha Ocean and Germany's TKMS are competing to supply up to 12 submarines for the Royal Canadian Navy. The unusually fast competition has focused heavily on economic benefits, with both companies promoting job creation and industrial partnerships. Hanwha says it can deliver submarines sooner while supporting Canadian firms affected by tariffs. TKMS counters that it has decades of submarine building experience and argues Canada should choose a proven exporter rather than a newcomer to the international market. David Augustine, The Canadian Press.
3: International news, no deal yet to extend the fragile ceasefire with Iran. Meantime, new attacks rattle that region. ABC's Ian Pinnell is in Jerusalem.
7: A U.S. official tells ABC News several U.S. troops and civilian contractors suffered minor injuries from an Iranian missile attack this week in Kuwait. All returned to duty.
3: ABC's Ian Pinnell. Heavy rain threatening efforts to find two people still missing in a flooded cave in Laos after five others were rescued following more than a week underground. International rescue teams say rising water levels have temporarily prevented divers from re-entering the cave system. Rescuers believe a narrow passage may lead to a deeper chamber where the two remaining missing villagers are believed to be. And finally, Central Region OPP reminding motorists that wearing a seatbelt remains one of the simplest and most effective ways to stay safe on the road. More from Alana Cameron.
8: So far in 2026, Central Region OPP has seen a 19% increase in fatal collisions involving individuals who are not wearing a seatbelt compared to this time last year. That includes incidents where children were not properly secured. Police say during a collision, even at speeds as low as 50 kilometers an hour, the force can be enough to throw an unrestrained person, causing injury or death. Under Ontario law, drivers are responsible for ensuring passengers under 16 are properly restrained and that children under the age of 8 are secured in the correct child car seat or booster seat. Elena Cameron, Quinte News.
3: And that's the news. In sports, at the World Men's Hockey Championship in Switzerland, Canada will be in the bronze medal game this morning against Norway. Canada lost to Finland 4-2 yesterday. Canada plays at 9:30. Sad news from the hockey world. Former Chicago Blackhawks star Dennis Hull, brother of Bobby Hull and a native of Point Anne in the east end of Belleville, died yesterday at the age of 81. Baseball, Baltimore edged Toronto 6-5. In the NBA playoffs, the San Antonio Spurs heading to the finals after beating the Oklahoma City Thunder in Game 7 last night, 111-103. In the WNBA, the Toronto Tempo defeated Seattle 93-72. And on the PGA Tour, Eric Cole leads the Charles Schwab Challenge by one shot over Ryan Gerard, while Alicia Jew leads the ShopRite LPGA Classic. That's sports. CJBQ radar weather, sunshine this morning, a few clouds moving in this afternoon, slight chance of showers later in the day, breezy, the highs 21. Tonight, skies clearing overnight, the lows around 8. Tomorrow, sun and cloud and the highs near 20. Right now, 11 degrees. And get the latest news anytime at quintynews.com. 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
15: When the Doors introduced their Soft Parade album in 1969, it was a real change of pace for the band. They added some horns and even strings to the instrumentation. Here's an alternate take from the Doors on the Acoustic Storm, Touch Me.

0: A Fleetwood Mac demo from Rumors on the Acoustic Storm with Secondhand News. The storm rolls on as we just let it all hang out.
1: After midnight,

Eric Clapton made it famous, but that's the original version of After Midnight from J.J. Cale. The Acoustic Storm thunders on with the late Scott Weiland and Stone Temple Pilots. This is Plush.

0: The Eagles on the Acoustic Storm with Doolin Dalton and the Desperado Reprise. The Eagles were part of the same Southern California scene that emerged in the early 1970s that included Jackson Browne. In fact, when they were both starting out in L.A., Glenn Frey lived in the same apartment complex as Browne and would often hear his downstairs neighbor composing music, including a song Jackson started to write, but put it aside for several months until Glenn helped him finish it.
1: He came up with this great flatbed Ford thing, you know. That's a transformation made right there. I mean, I dug the fact that all these women in Arizona were driving trucks. That appealed to me.

0: Jackson Browne in the eye of the storm with his longtime musical buddy David Lindley and Take It Easy, a tune that Jackson wrote with the Eagles' Glenn Frey. This is Audrey Parrots, and thanks for sharing part of your weekend with me.
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8: Good morning, a decent day on the way. There might be a shower later in the day, the highs around 21. Right now, 12 degrees. I'm John Spitters with CJBQ's Major Morning Report. 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
8: Hollandale. Heavy winds overnight Friday left widespread power outages throughout the region yesterday, especially in rural areas. Hydro One crews returned the power to most customers in the Quinte region yesterday, but a few scattered outages remained early this morning. Most of the people affected will be around Marmora, Center Hastings, Sterling Rodden, and Tweed. Hydro One says electricity might not be returned until late tonight for some. The community being asked to rally around a Trenton family as their son battles a cancer of the bones and soft tissue. The Harnest family's son, Scout, has been diagnosed with Ewing sarcoma and, after numerous treatments in the region, has been fortunate enough to be admitted to a special 6-week proton therapy program in Cincinnati. That therapy is covered by insurance. However, the cost of the Harnest of meals, accommodation, travel, and lost income will be significant. A GoFundMe page has been set up for the Harnest family. You can find a link at QuinteNews.com. Out west, a fast-moving wildfire has triggered new evacuation orders in northern Saskatchewan. The Saskatchewan Public Safety Agency says the Lobstick wildfire is moving northwest and threatens areas in its path. The fire has grown to about 19,000 hectares. That's an area roughly the size of Regina. And a flood warning has been issued for parts of southeastern British Columbia as snowmelt and heavy rain steadily raise water levels there. The warning covers communities including Golden and Revelstoke, where flooding is expected or already occurring. Environment Canada says up to 80 millimeters of rain could fall in some areas through early next week, increasing the risk of flooding, landslides, and washouts. A lawyer who represented First Nations in a class action lawsuit against Ottawa says his clients still have not been consulted on promised clean drinking water legislation. More on this report from Rob Westgate.
11: A lawyer representing about 260 First Nations says Ottawa could be heading back to court over the promise of clean drinking water legislation. Michael Rosenberg says Indigenous Services Minister Mandy Galmasti has failed to properly consult affected communities, despite a 2021 class action settlement requiring collaboration on new laws. He says First Nations will return to court if legislation is not introduced before Parliament rises for the summer or if any bills fall short of agreed standards for water quality and long-term funding. For its part, the federal government says it still intends to table legislation this spring. Rob Westgate, The Canadian Press.
8: Canada expected to choose a supplier for its next submarine fleet by July, with South Korea's Hanwha Ocean and Germany's ThyssenKrupp Marine Systems remaining in the final competition. That project would see the Royal Canadian Navy acquire about 12 new submarines. Hanwha argues it can deliver submarines more quickly and provide stronger economic benefits for Canadian industry. TKMS says its long track record makes it the lower risk choice for Canada. No deal overnight to extend the fragile ceasefire with Iran. ABC News chief foreign correspondent Ian Pannell is in Jerusalem.
12: If it's not a great deal, we're not making it.
13: President Trump is demanding Iran reopen the Strait of Hormuz, agree to never develop a nuclear weapon, and allow the U.S. to remove Iran's highly enriched uranium. Iran demanding the U.S. release $12 billion in frozen Iranian assets. But President Trump says no money will be exchanged until further notice. The agreement being negotiated is expected to extend the ceasefire, not end the conflict, which will mean high prices at the pump as one of the world's main oil routes remains out of action. Ian Pannell, ABC News, Jerusalem.
8: Ukraine has launched new strikes on Russian energy sites. Russian authorities and media say drone debris set fire to a fuel storage facility in the Rostov region, and civilian infrastructure was reported damaged in Saratov province. Ukraine has increased attacks on Russia's oil and gas facilities, saying they fund Moscow's invasion. And a sonic sound heard over a large part of New England yesterday afternoon.

0: burn up. This meteor still made it through, which is why so many of us heard it.
1: And that's the news. Good morning in sports. There's sad news with a local connection from the sports world. Dennis Hall, the two-way NHL forward who starred alongside superstar brother Bobby Hall with the Chicago Blackhawks and helped Canada win the 1972 Summit Series, died yesterday at the age of 81, both born and raised in the hamlet of Point Anne, now in the east end of Belleville. Hall played 13 of 14 seasons in the league with Chicago before one final year with the Detroit Red Wings. He appeared in five All-Star games and was voted a second-team NHL All-Star in 1972-73. At the World Men's Hockey Championship in Switzerland, Canada will be in the bronze medal game today against Norway. Canada lost to Finland 4-2 yesterday in a semifinal. Canada playing at 9:30 this morning. The gold medal game between Finland and Switzerland goes at 2:15 this afternoon. Baseball, Pete Alonso singled in the winning run with the bases loaded in a five-run ninth inning to give the Baltimore Orioles a 6-5 victory over the Toronto Blue Jays yesterday. The Orioles had four hits in the ninth inning after managing only three and hitting into a season-high four double plays in the first eight. Vladimir Guerrero Jr. had four hits in the game. The two teams play again today at noon. Basketball, for the eighth consecutive season, the NBA will have a new champion. Victor Wembanyama had 22.7 rebounds as the visiting San Antonio Spurs beat the defending champion Oklahoma City Thunder 111-103 in the seventh and deciding game of the Western Conference Finals. Canadian Shai Gilgeous-Alexander had 35 points, 9 assists for the Thunder. The Spurs will face the New York Knicks in the NBA Finals, Game 1, Wednesday night in San Antonio. And WNBA rookie Kiki Rice had an impressive 17 points, 6 rebounds, and an assist in almost 28 minutes of playing time for the Toronto Tempo as they won 93-72 over the Seattle Storm. The Tempo selected Rice 6th overall in this year's draft. The expansion team improved to 5 wins, 4 losses with that victory. In golf, Eric Cole has put himself in position for a shot at his first PGA Tour victory. He had a season-best 7-under-63 in the third round of the Charles Schwab Challenge at Colonial yesterday. Cole is a stroke ahead of Ryan Gerard after he finished a round of 68 with back-to-back birdies. On the women's side, Alicia Jew leads the ShopRite LPGA Classic. In soccer, Paris Saint-Germain has won back-to-back Champions League titles by beating Arsenal on penalties in a dramatic final in Budapest. The game had ended 1-1 in regulation time, and neither team could find a breakthrough in extra time, sending the game to spot kicks. Tennis, Montreal's Félix Auger-Aliassime advanced to the fourth round of men's singles at the French Open with a four-set victory over Brandon Nakashima of the U.S. yesterday. That match lasted 3 hours, 48 minutes, and ended well after midnight in Paris. And in NASCAR, it's the Cracker Barrel 400 at Nashville Super Speedway at 7 tonight. Denny Hamlin has the pole. That's sports. CJBQ radar weather, sunshine this morning. A few clouds moving in this afternoon. There's a slight chance of showers late in the day. Breezy in the highs 21. Tonight, skies clearing overnight. The lows around 8. Tomorrow, sun and cloud in the highs near 20. Looking ahead to Tuesday, sun and cloud, highs 21. Right now, 12 degrees. And get the latest news anytime at QuinnyNews.com. 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If it floats on the bay, call Pat Bray. It's showtime. Winds from the west, 15 knots, diminishing to light this evening. Wind light tomorrow. Waves at 1 meter, diminishing to less than half a meter after midnight. That's the Lake Ontario Marine Weather Forecast.
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Certainly is good to be back. Good morning. Good morning to you. Chris Cummings starting us off with Welcome Back. I'm Robin Scott, your Sunday Classics host here on 800 CJBQ. We're going to let Lisa Brokop take us to the birthday bash with Wildflower. I want

0: I'm Lisa Brokop with Wildflower here on 800 CJBQ. It's that time again. Time for the birthday bash. I'd like to wish a very happy birthday to Wyatt Sheldon this morning. Special message reads, please wish my great-grandson, Wyatt Sheldon, a very happy 8th birthday. I love you a whole bunch. See you for brunch later this morning. We've got a happy birthday going out to Benjamin Turner this morning. You actually have two messages this morning, Benjamin. One for Benjamin and one for Ben. A special message reads, wishing you the happiest of birthdays today. Can't believe you're 21. So proud of the smart, funny, caring, and daring person you've grown into, and can't wait to see what exciting things this year holds for you. Enjoy your day. Love always, Mom, Joel, Walker, Emmy, Nana, Pops, Rain, Harrison, Uncle Brad, Aunt Trisha, Uncle Jeremy, and Aunt Rebecca. Can't forget KD. And I have another message for you, and it's a happy birthday to you from Nanny, Great, and Aunt Vicky. Happy birthday to you, Benjamin. You only turned 21 once, my friend. And we have a happy birthday going out to Randy McMillan this morning. Happy birthday to you. Special message reads, wishing a special happy birthday to Randy McMillan from Mom, Dale and Michelle, Nancy and Peter, and Wendy and Kaylee. And it's got a little arf arf beside that. With love. Hope you have a nice day. We also celebrate anniversaries here as well, and we have a happy anniversary going out to Robert and Donna Ryan. Special message reads, wishing my husband Robert Ryan a happy 45th anniversary today. Of course, we'll tuck that one aside and leave it with Brian for Friday. But we always have a winner here of a freshly baked birthday cake from McDowell's, your independent grocer. And Wyatt Sheldon, you are today's winner. Congratulations. You'll have to get somebody to come down here and pick up that voucher. Birthday Bash is brought to you by McDowell's, your independent grocer. All of us here at 800 CJBQ and County Farm Center.
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0: Good morning. It's 8:30 sunshine this morning. Some clouds this afternoon. There could be a late day shower. Right now, 13 degrees. I'm John Spitters with your CJBQ News Update. 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
0: County Road 17 in the Milford area of Prince Edward County was the scene of a vehicle collision last night. OPP closed the section of 17 between Lux and McKinley Mitchell's crossroads for a few hours for an investigation. Police say there were injuries. The road was reopened to traffic early this morning. No other details available at this time. The race to build Canada's next submarine fleet is on its final lap as the federal government evaluates two rival bids for the lucrative contract. More on this report from David Augustine.
3: Canada is moving quickly to choose a new submarine fleet, with Prime Minister Mark Carney's government expected to name a winning bidder by July. South Korea's Hanwha Ocean and Germany's TKMS are competing to supply up to 12 submarines for the Royal Canadian Navy. The unusually fast competition has focused heavily on economic benefits, with both companies promoting job creation and industrial partnerships. Hanwha says it can deliver submarines sooner while supporting Canadian firms affected by tariffs. TKMS counters that it has decades of submarine building experience and argues Canada should choose a proven exporter rather than a newcomer to the international market. David Augustine, The Canadian Press.
0: International news, no deal yet to extend the fragile ceasefire with Iran. Meantime, new attacks rattle that region. ABC's Ian Pinnell is in Jerusalem.
4: A U.S. official tells ABC News several U.S. troops and civilian contractors suffered minor injuries from an Iranian missile attack this week in Kuwait. All returned to duty.
0: ABC's Ian Pinnell. Heavy rain threatening efforts to find two people still missing in a flooded cave in Laos after five others were rescued following more than a week underground. International rescue teams say rising water levels have temporarily prevented divers from re-entering the cave system. Rescuers believe a narrow passage may lead to a deeper chamber where the two remaining missing villagers are believed to be. And finally, Central Region OPP reminding motorists that wearing a seatbelt remains one of the simplest and most effective ways to stay safe on the road. More from Alana Cameron.
5: So far in 2026, Central Region OPP has seen a 19% increase in fatal collisions involving individuals who are not wearing a seatbelt compared to this time last year. That includes incidents where children were not properly secured. Police say during a collision, even at speeds as low as 50 kilometers an hour, the force can be enough to throw an unrestrained person, causing injury or death. Under Ontario law, drivers are responsible for ensuring passengers under 16 are properly restrained and that children under the age of 8 are secured in the correct child car seat or booster seat. Elena Cameron, Quinte News.
0: And that's the news. In sports, at the World Men's Hockey Championship in Switzerland, Canada will be in the bronze medal game this morning against Norway. Canada lost to Finland 4-2 yesterday. Canada plays at 9:30. Sad news from the hockey world. Former Chicago Blackhawks star Dennis Hull, brother of Bobby Hull and a native of Point Anne in the east end of Belleville, died yesterday at the age of 81. Baseball, Baltimore edged Toronto 6-5. In the NBA playoffs, the San Antonio Spurs heading to the finals after beating the Oklahoma City Thunder in Game 7 last night, 111-103. In the WNBA, the Toronto Tempo defeated Seattle 93-72. And on the PGA Tour, Eric Cole leads the Charles Schwab Challenge by one shot over Ryan Gerard, while Alicia Jew leads the ShopRite LPGA Classic. That's sports. CJBQ radar weather, sunshine this morning, a few clouds moving in this afternoon, slight chance of showers later in the day, breezy, the highs 21. Tonight, skies clearing overnight, the lows around 8. Tomorrow, sun and cloud and the highs near 20. Right now, 13 degrees. and get the latest news anytime at quinnynews.com. 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

0: Oh, Mr. Tommy Hunter with Penny Wishes right here on 800 CJBQ. It looks like we're going to have not too bad of a day. Sunny this morning, a few clouds moving in over the afternoon with a slight chance of showers. Late in the day, breezy, highs near 21. So we towed my Jeep all the way to Nashville and I wasn't able to take top down even once. We were heading somewhere where I'd have to, didn't want to mess my hair up, or it was just like raining. Like, I mean, rain. We got some serious rain while we were down there. It was nuts, but definitely hot. So hot that all three ACs were working hardcore in the bus the entire time we were there. Speaking of air conditioners, we're looking to give somebody a brand new air conditioner from Crozier Heating. I think that we should light my phone up.
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Oh, that'd be Ronnie Prophet with a Sanctuary right here on 800 CJBQ. A big congratulations to my latest five qualifiers that got their names in for the draw for a brand new air conditioner installation included from Crozier Heating and Air Conditioning. So, my latest five qualifiers, Marcy Clark, Steve Walsh, Kevin Gall, Harold Boomhauer, and Christine Rohde. Congratulations to you. And, of course, it's not over. It's not too late. You still have the opportunity to get your name in again later today and tomorrow and the next day. I'm Robin Scott, your Sunday Classics host. Thank you so much for spending your time here with me. Of course, phone lines are open, and I have plenty of room to put songs in for you. But we're going to take a second. This next song, we're going to take a moment and celebrate a couple. I'd like to wish a very happy 40th wedding anniversary to Dennis and Angie Reed. Many blessings from your card friends. And this is your song today, Unchained Melody.

0: 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It's Sunday Classics on 800 CJBQ.
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7: Rode out of bed on a Sunday morning, went to the park to clear my head. I saw a sun goddess bathing her beauty. I said, hey, baby. She said, go to hell.

Oh, Mr. Jamie Warren, sunny day in the park. Hopefully we will have a sunny day in the park. I got a call earlier from Doug in Roslyn looking for some Marty Stewart this morning. Here's Tempted. That's right here on your hometown radio, 800-CJVQ.

0: good morning. It's 9 o'clock. A nice day on the way. The high's around 21. There might be a shower later in the day. Right now, it is 14 degrees. I'm John Spitters with your CJBQ News Update. 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
2: We're Hollandale.
0: Heavy winds overnight Friday left widespread power outages throughout the region yesterday, especially in rural areas. Hydro One crews returned power to most customers in the Quinte region yesterday, but a few scattered outages remained early this morning. Most of the people affected will be around Marmora, Center Hastings, Stirling Rodden, and Tweed. Hydro One says electricity might not be returned until late tonight for some. The community being asked to rally around a Trenton family as their son battles a cancer of the bones and soft tissue. The Harnest family's son, Scout, has been diagnosed with Ewing sarcoma and, after numerous treatments in the region, has been fortunate enough to be admitted to a special 6-week proton therapy program in Cincinnati. Costs will be high, and a GoFundMe page has been set up. Find a link at quintenews.com. Environment Canada has issued rainfall warnings across a large stretch of Alberta, with 50 to 100 millimeters of rain expected from Fort McMurray to Lethbridge through Wednesday. The agency warns of pooling water, washouts, and flooding near rivers, creeks, and culverts. Meantime, in southeastern British Columbia, up to 80 millimeters of rain is forecast over the next 5 days, raising the risk of flooding, landslides, and washouts. Several B.C. communities are under evacuation alert. A fast-moving wildfire has triggered new evacuation orders in northern Saskatchewan. The Saskatchewan Public Safety Agency says the Lobstick wildfire is moving northwest and threatens areas in its path. The fire has grown to about 19,000 hectares. That's an area roughly the size of Regina. International news, Israeli troops have captured the strategic Beaufort Castle in southern Lebanon, marking their deepest advance into the country in more than 25 years. That seizure followed days of fighting with Hezbollah and comes despite a ceasefire that's been in place since April. The advance comes as direct talks between Israel and Lebanon continue in Washington. That's the news. In sports, at the World Men's Hockey Championship in Switzerland, Canada will be in the bronze medal game this morning against Norway. Canada lost to Finland 4-2 yesterday. Canada plays at 9:30. Sad news from the hockey world. Former Chicago Blackhawks star Dennis Hull, brother of Bobby Hull and a native of Point Anne in the east end of Belleville, died yesterday at the age of 81. Baseball, Baltimore edged Toronto 6-5. In the NBA playoffs, the San Antonio Spurs heading to the finals after beating the Oklahoma City Thunder in Game 7 last night, won 111-103. In the WNBA, the Toronto Tempo defeated Seattle 93-72. And on the PGA Tour, Eric Cole leads the Charles Schwab Challenge by one shot over Ryan Gerard, while Alicia Jew leads the ShopRite LPGA Classic. That's sports. CJBQ radar weather, sunshine this morning. A few clouds moving in this afternoon. Slight chance of showers later in the day. Breezy, the high's 21. Tonight's skies clearing overnight, the low's around 8. Tomorrow, sun and cloud and the high's near 20. Right now, 14 degrees. 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

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And hopefully she'll get you in 2 to 3 months. 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

Oh, Mr. John Conley with rose-colored glasses right here on 800 CJBQ. It just so happens while I was down in Nashville, of course, we went to the Grand Ole Opry, and we always do the circle room ahead of time. We like that includes your drinks and your meal, and you get to meet somebody and all that kind of stuff. And the night that we went was when the Grand Ole Opry, each year they celebrate their U.S. military in the month of May, and it's an annual event that they call the Salute the Troops event. And John Conley happened to be one of the entertainers that was on the show that night, and he was in the circle room. So we got to do a question and answer moment with John, and I got to meet him and shake his hand to get a picture taken with him. It was definitely a great experience for sure. Now, you'd think of, well, just like Elvis, he was in the Army, right? American country singer that I love his music, Mr. Craig Morgan.

is in the U.S. Army and still active. And of course, he was there to entertain as well. Here's a Craig Morgan tune for you. It's called I Got You.

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Georgia. No peace I find, just an old sweet song

Well, that'd be Mr. Willie Nelson with Georgia on My Mind. Going out to Vince in Thomasburg this morning. Happy to play that one for you. Got a call earlier from Kathy, and she's looking for some Randy Travis this morning. Here's Forever and Ever. Amen.

0: Oh, Randy Travis, forever and ever, amen. Right here on 800-CJBQ. Those are the kinds of songs that you want to put your dancing shoes on and dance yourselves around the floor. And if you are looking to do so, the Heartland Country Band will be playing June 5th at the Masonic Hall. That's 132 Foster Avenue in Belleville from 7 till 11, sponsored by the Quinty Social Dance Club. Now, members are $10, non-members $15. If you'd like any more information, you can give them a call. 613-779-6060.
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8: I know you know.

Oh, that'd be Bobby Wills. Won't You Be Mine, right here on 800-CJBQ. So calling me is not the only way to get in touch with me. You can send me an email, robinscott@cjbq.com. I will remind you, it's Robin with a Y. It just so happens I got an email from Mr. Bruce Elliott this morning looking for this next tune. It's a Gord Bamford tune, a song called When Your Lips Are So Close. Here it is now.

0: Well, that'd be Mr. Gord Banford right here on 800 CJBQ. And of course, you'll be able to enjoy him at the Hollyroot this year. Have you got your tickets? I know I'm going to be there. I'm the co-host and so proud to be the co-host of the Hollyroot Jamboree. That is the first weekend in July. Don't miss it. Get your tickets.
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Oh, walking in the sunshine, Farmer's Daughter, right here on 800 CJBQ. Congratulations to my latest five qualifiers, Tony Sherry, Paulette Schumann, Sandra Castleman, Marlene Boomhauer, and Helen Williams. 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I'm Robin Scott, your Sunday Classics host, and you guys are keeping me busy this morning, that is for sure. I got a request. Let me find my notes. This next song, it's going out to Mike, and it's a song from the Spinners. It's called Working My Way Back to You. Here it is now. That's on your hometown radio that's celebrating 80 years this year on the air. 800 CJBQ.

Oh, the spinners working my way back to you right here on 800-CJBQ. Jerry from Thomasburg is looking for this next song. It's Hank Williams Sr. and Jr. together. There's a tear in my beer.

Williams Senior and Junior, There's a Tear in My Beer, right here on your hometown radio, 800-CJBQ. Up next, some Gene Watson, going out to Betty, song called

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0: Good morning. It's 10 o'clock. A nice day on the way. A little breezy and the highs expected around 21. There is a slight chance of a late day shower. Right now, 18 degrees. I'm John Spitters with your CJBQ News Update. 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
0: Hydro One has been making progress after heavy winds caused widespread power outs overnight Friday. Most customers in the Quinte region now have power, but there are still small scattered outages, mostly along the Highway 7 corridor. Hydro One hopes to have all of the power back by late tonight. County Road 17 in the Milford area of Prince Edward County was the scene of a vehicle collision last night. OPP closed the section of 17 between Lux and McKinley Mitchell's Crossroads for a few hours for an investigation. Police say there were injuries. The road was reopened to traffic very early this morning. No other details available at this time. Out west, a flood warning has been issued for parts of southeastern British Columbia as snow melt and heavy rain steadily raise water levels. The warning covers communities including Golden and Revelstoke, where flooding is expected or already occurring. Environment Canada says up to 80 millimeters of rain could fall in some areas through early next week, increasing the risk of flooding, landslides, and washouts. The race to build Canada's next submarine fleet is on its final lap as the federal government evaluates two rival bids for the lucrative contract. More on this report from David Augustine.
3: Canada is moving quickly to choose a new submarine fleet, with Prime Minister Mark Carney's government expected to name a winning bidder by July. South Korea's Hanwha Ocean and Germany's TKMS are competing to supply up to 12 submarines for the Royal Canadian Navy. The unusually fast competition has focused heavily on economic benefits, with both companies promoting job creation and industrial partnerships. Hanwha says it can deliver submarines sooner while supporting Canadian firms affected by tariffs. TKMS counters that it has decades of submarine building experience and argues Canada should choose a proven exporter rather than a newcomer to the international market. David Augustine, The Canadian Press.
0: International news now. Heavy rain threatening efforts to find two people still missing in a flooded cave in Laos after five others were rescued following more than a week underground. International rescue teams say rising water levels have temporarily prevented divers from re-entering the cave system. Rescuers believe a narrow passage may lead to a deeper chamber where the two remaining missing villagers are believed to be. And the community being asked to rally around a Trenton family as their son battles a cancer of the bones and soft tissue. The Harness family's son, Scout, has been diagnosed with Ewing sarcoma and, after numerous treatments in the region, has been fortunate enough to be admitted to a special 6-week proton therapy program in Cincinnati. Costs will be high, and a GoFundMe page has been set up. You can find a link at quintenews.com. That's the news. In sports, Canada is on the ice playing Norway for the bronze medal at the World Men's Hockey Championship in Switzerland. The gold medal game between Finland and Switzerland goes at 2:15 this afternoon. Sad news from the hockey world. Former Chicago Blackhawks star Dennis Hull, brother of Bobby Hull and a native of Point Anne in the east end of Belleville, died yesterday at the age of 81. Baseball, Baltimore edged Toronto 6-5. In the NBA playoffs, the San Antonio Spurs heading to the finals after beating the Oklahoma City Thunder in Game 7 last night, 111-103. In the WNBA, the Toronto Tempo defeated Seattle 93-72. And on the PGA Tour, Eric Cole leads the Charles Schwab Challenge by one shot over Ryan Gerard, while Alicia Jew leads the ShopRite LPGA Classic. That's sports. CJBQ radar weather, sunshine this morning. A few clouds moving in this afternoon. Slight chance of showers later in the day. Breezy, the highs 21. Tonight's skies clearing overnight, the lows around 8. Tomorrow, sun and cloud and the highs near 20. right now, 18 degrees. And get the latest news anytime at quinnynews.com. 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
1: Home of the Joseph King Joseph Rodeo. Joseph Orton.

0: Oh, man, I wish I'd released that before they made bumper stickers. Cowboy Up. That one's going out to Maggie this morning. Happy to play it for you. I'm Robin Scott, your Sunday Classics host. Thank you so much for spending your time here with me. We certainly are having fun. I am anyway. This morning's going by so quickly for me. At about 10:30, I'm going to have a quick chat with Evelyn. June 6th is the ALS walk here in Belleville. And my husband and I, that is a charity that is near and dear to our hearts. And we will be there. We're bringing our trailer. We have a transport trailer that is wrapped for ALS. And if you want to come down and have a visit, maybe donate, all that kind of stuff, I'd be happy to see you there. That's for sure. That's where I will be. That's June 6th. But we're going to have a chat with Evelyn a little bit later this morning so that we can give you a little bit more information about it.
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Love Reunited, Desert Rose Band, right here on your hometown radio, 800 CJBQ. I'm Robin Scott, your Sunday Classics host. Thank you so much for spending your time here with me. I got a call earlier from John in Selby. Now, John, I have a different artist singing this song, but I think I got the right song. We're going to go back to 1957 with Jimmy Rogers, a song called Honeycomb.

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0: Oh, Mr. George Fox with Mustang Heart right here on your hometown radio, 800-CJBQ. So it just so happens I've got Evelyn on the phone. Evelyn Wilson, part of the Warriors team for ALS. Hello, Evelyn. How are you?
1: I'm wonderful. Good morning.
0: Good morning to you. Thank you so much for taking time to have a chat with me today because we got a big day coming up, don't we?
1: We do. We have the 25th annual Quinty Walk for ALS happening next Saturday.
0: 25 years you guys have been doing this in Belleville. That's crazy.
1: Yes. Yes.
0: Now, how many years have you been part of the walk?
1: 25.
0: Oh, my goodness. Right from the beginning.
1: Right from the beginning.
0: Oh, bless
1: you. So, yeah, John and Cindy Rhimes started it. He had just been diagnosed as a young 40-something. And ironically, they had put the thing in the Intelligencer about the walk, and my father-in-law had been diagnosed the day before.
0: Oh,
1: so I connected with John and Cindy and have been involved with the walk ever since.
0: Well, bless you for doing it. It's a lot of work. It's a lot of work. And it's a very humbling experience going to the walk. It kind of gives you a little bit more. It's a bit more eye-opening, and it makes you a little bit more aware of just how many people it affects and who it hurts.
1: Yes, and we currently actually have 12 local patients with ALS currently.
0: Right. So Belleville is already at $7,507 raised this year so far, right?
1: Right, exactly. Great start.
0: It's definitely a good start, but with it being the 25th year, Canada's got a big goal.
1: We are, over the 24 years, our Quinty area has raised $930,000, and so we're really hoping to hit the $1 million mark, which means we need to raise $70,000 this year, which I know this community can do once it's out there that, hey, let's get this. And again, with ALS funding, it all comes from personal donations of people because there's no funding from the government for ALS, unfortunately.
0: Yeah, I hear that. So my husband and I, our family business, we have a transport trailer that is wrapped for ALS. And so that trailer would travel up and down the 401 corridor trying to bring more awareness. And that's our little contribution, if you will. And
1: that's an amazing. I love that truck. It's been at our walk a number of years, and we love and appreciate the fact that that brings the awareness, because that's what it is awareness brings funding.
0: That's right. And so we will be there again, of course. I wouldn't miss it. And I'm going to bring my guitar, and I'm going to sit and share some tunes for those that want to come and hang out but can't do the walk. That's okay. You can still come be a part of the entire event. Now, Lenny and I, we don't just do the Belleville walk. We actually go to Barrie and Toronto now in September and October, where we do a truck pull. And the teams up there actually get together, and there's a huge tug rope, and they pull us across a parking lot, and they race.
1: That's amazing.
0: They race to try to get to the end, and then, of course, there's winning teams. It's scary. You know, you've got this rope on the front of this big, huge truck and trailer, and they've got, you know, you've got teams of, I don't know, 15 people all attached to it. They're pulling you. And you wouldn't think they could, but they can. And it's wonderful. And I know that they do raise quite a bit of money because they're such a big area. But it would be really cool for us to show them up here in Belleville.
1: Yes, and the Quinty area has always been amazing when it comes to assisting the charity here of ALS and all charities, but it's always been a huge success because the Quinty area has amazing people in it.
0: We got big hearts, that's for sure. So that's this Saturday, June 6th, right?
1: Yes, at Zwick's Park at the Lions Pavilion.
0: Right.
1: And the registration, they're starting a little bit later than normal, so you can sleep in. And registration is at 10, and the opening ceremonies are at 10:30. And we're going to be honoring, and we've got some of the originals coming. I mean, there are still a number of, there's 5 original teams still, all 25 years, but then we've got some others who have moved away but are coming back to be part of our 25th anniversary.
0: Oh, I love that. I love that. And I so look forward to being there and supporting the cause and seeing you again and giving you a great big hug. Thank you so much, Evelyn, for everything that you do for ALS.
1: Thank you so much for, and thank you for allowing this time on the radio and always, not just with talking with me, but always promoting it all the time with your truck and all of that good stuff. That's amazing. Thank you so much, Robin.
0: All right. Thank you. Have a great day, Evelyn.
1: Yep, thanks. Bye-bye.
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Oh, boy, say Paul Brandt, My Heart Has a History, right here on 800-CJBQ. I got a call earlier, and we're going to send this song out to Joe and Ray of Trenton. They've been together for 46 years, but today they are celebrating 35 years of marriage. Congratulations to you both, and this is your song today. Happy anniversary, you two. Here's Clint Black with his wife. When I said I do.

I love that song. Clint Black, When I Said I Do, right here on 800-CJBQ. Got a call earlier from Ted in Burlington looking for some Dwight Yoakam this morning. The song called If Only.

0: Oh, congratulations to my latest five qualifiers, Tony Sherry, Marcy Clark, Kevin Power, Harold Boomhauer, and Kathy Patterson got their names in for the draw for an opportunity to win a brand new central air conditioning system worth over $5,000 installed from Crozier Heating and Air Conditioning.
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Oh, Tom T. Hall with I Like Beer. Now taking us to the 11 o'clock news, going out to Mary. Here's Mo Bandy, Picture in a Frame.

0: Good morning. It's 11 o'clock. Some sunshine this morning. A few clouds this afternoon. There could be a shower late in the day. Highs around 21 or 22. Right now, already 20. I'm John Spitters with your CJBQ News Update, brought to you by Hollandale Garden Center, inspiring gardeners since 1951. 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
2: We're Hollandale. Keep the windmill in your mind.
0: An elderly man out walking in the Milford area of Prince Edward County was killed after being hit by a motorcycle last night. A collision occurred at the intersection of County Road 17 and Miller Road at around 8 o'clock. The pedestrian, a 77-year-old county man, was pronounced deceased in hospital. The motorcyclist suffered minor injuries. OPP asking for witnesses or people who may have dash cam video of the incident to contact them. Hydro One has been making progress after heavy winds caused widespread power outs overnight Friday. Most customers in the Quinte region now have power, but there are still small scattered outages, mostly along the Highway 7 corridor. Hydro One hopes to have all of the power back by late tonight. In other news, Canada expected to choose a supplier for its next submarine fleet by July, with South Korea's Hanwha Ocean and Germany's ThyssenKrupp Marine Systems remaining in the final competition. The project would see the Royal Canadian Navy acquire about 12 new submarines. Hanwha argues it can deliver submarines more quickly and provide stronger economic benefits for Canadian industry. TKMS says its long track record makes it the lower risk choice for Canada. And the driver of the bus at the center of a deadly crash along Interstate 95 in Virginia is facing charges. Five people died. Dozens were hurt. More from ABC's Andrew Dimbert.
3: Virginia State Police say 48-year-old Jing Dong has been charged with two counts of involuntary manslaughter, and investigators say additional charges are pending. The fatal crash happening early Friday morning in Stafford County, Virginia.
4: Multiple people jumping out of windows. Multiple vehicles on fire.
3: Authorities say the bus traveling from New York City to Charlotte, North Carolina, failed to slow down for traffic backed up near a work zone, slamming into multiple vehicles.
0: In sports, at the World Men's Hockey Championship in Switzerland, at the halfway point in the bronze medal game, Norway led Canada 1-0. Baseball, the Toronto Blue Jays plan on winning their four-game series with the Baltimore Orioles this afternoon. The Jays lost 6-5 yesterday, game time 12:15. On the PGA Tour, Eric Cole leads the Charles Schwab Challenge by one shot. And in NASCAR, it's the Cracker Barrel 400 at Nashville Super Speedway. That goes at 7 tonight. Denny Hamlin has the pole. Here's your weather forecast. Sunshine this morning. A few clouds moving in this afternoon. Slight chance of showers late in the day. Breezy in the highs 21. Tonight's skies clearing overnight. The lows dropping to 8. Tomorrow, sun and cloud. The highs 20. Right now, 20 degrees. And get the latest news anytime at quintenews.com. 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

0: Oh, going out to Donna and Anita this morning. That's Tear It Up, the song that I usually tear out of here with, but we're going to play it a little earlier today. I don't know what you're doing to celebrate Canada Day, and I know that seems like it's a halfway through the summer, but it's right around the corner. And on Tuesday, June 30th, the Wellington Legion, that is Branch 160, they are having Canada Day celebrations on June 30th, and Matthew and I are going to be there to be your entertainment from 2 until 5 for their barbecue, and it would be great to see you there. I don't want to jinx myself, but I have officially ordered the new album, the album titled Karma. And so, of course, there's some brand new songs on there and all that stuff, and I'm pretty sure that's going to be the first event that I will have them on hand for sale. Will be at the Wellington Legion's Canada Day celebration. That's on June 30th. And Matthew and I will be there for the barbecue to entertain from 2 until 5 p.m.
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with you lying by my side. And I want to hold you in my dreams again tonight.

Oh, you can certainly hear the resemblance, right? Beautiful song. Going out to Deanna in Picton. That was Stella Parton. I want to hold you in my dreams tonight. Up next, I got a call earlier from Flo in Colburn, and she is looking for a Highway 101 tune. Reminded me of this song. I haven't heard listened to this song in so long, and it is one of my Highway 101 favorites. Here is Honky Tonk Heart.

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Up next, Mo Bandy. A song called Paper Chains going out to Sheila and Dan Sheck. Here it is now, my friends, on your hometown radio, 800-CJBQ.

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Oh, Clint Black's version of Desperado from the Common Thread album going out to Alice in Campbellford this morning. Happy to play that one for you. I got an email earlier from Mike wanting to send this next song out in memory of Dennis Hull. Here is Somewhere Over the Rainbow.

Oh, Somewhere Over the Rainbow. Up next, we're going to look after Wendy with some Richard Marx, a song called Hazard. Right here in your hometown radio, 800-CJBQ.

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8: Awesome, good old Travis Tritt this morning. Tell me I was dreaming. This one's going out to Roxanne. Right here on 800 CJBQ, celebrating 80 years on the air.

Oh, tell me I was dreaming. Mr. Travis Tritt here on 800 CJBQ. Now, Rod wanted to send a song out to his mama this morning. So this one's going out to you, Roxanne. It's Randy Travis, song called Angels.

Me and some of the boys were sitting around the other night. Started talking about politics, religion, love, and life. And what a shame it was about 9/11. And what about hell? And what about heaven? And is there or isn't there angels here on earth? And then one guy said, well, you can take that for what it's worth. If it's something I can see or something I can touch, well, I might believe in all that stuff. So I just had to say to him,

0: And then I said, who went through the pain and smiled through the tears on the day of your birth? She counted your fingers and toes. Thank God you were whole. Son, you ought to know who loved you first.
1: That's right.
0: And who always came running every time you cried out? And how many more things have you forgotten about? And who tried their best to teach you wrong from right? And how many nights did she leave on a light while she waited and prayed till you came in? And who'll be there for you right up to the end?

0: That's right.
1: Oh, Mr. Randy Travis with Angels. Great tune right here on 800-CJBQ. Terry from Belleville, I did not forget about you, my friend. Some Wilf Carter. A song called One Golden Girl.

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1: All going out to my farmer friend, Mr. Ken Harrington. Oh, Conway Twitty. Goodbye time here on 800 CJBQ. Happy to play that one for you. The last song of the hour is it's for Dorothy, and it's in memory of her husband, Bob Reynolds. I'm so sorry for your loss. Sorry to the family. Here is Mac Davis. You're my bestest friend. I'll see y'all next weekend. I'm Robin Scott, your Sunday Classics host on 800 CJBQ.

0: Good afternoon. A mix of sun and cloud this afternoon. Slight chance of a shower late in the day or early this evening. Right now, 21. I'm John Spitters with CJBQ's Major Midday Report. 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Inspiring gardeners since 1951. 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
0: An elderly man out walking in the Milford area of Prince Edward County was killed after being hit by a motorcycle last night. A collision occurred at the intersection of County Road 17 and Miller Road around 8 o'clock. The pedestrian, a 77-year-old county man, was pronounced deceased in hospital. The motorcyclist suffered minor injuries. OPP asking for witnesses or people who may have dash cam video of the incident to contact them. The race to build Canada's next submarine fleet is on its final lap as the federal government evaluates two rival bids for the lucrative contract. A report from David Augustine.
3: Canada is moving quickly to choose a new submarine fleet, with Prime Minister Mark Carney's government expected to name a winning bidder by July. South Korea's Hanwha Ocean and Germany's TKMS are competing to supply up to 12 submarines for the Royal Canadian Navy. The unusually fast competition has focused heavily on economic benefits, with both companies promoting job creation and industrial partnerships. Hanwha says it can deliver submarines sooner while supporting Canadian firms affected by tariffs. TKMS counters that it has decades of submarine building experience and argues Canada should choose a proven exporter rather than a newcomer to the international market. David Augustine, The Canadian Press.
0: It's a month to go to a July deadline for Canada, the United States, and Mexico to make a decision on the future of the trade agreement between the countries. U.S. Trade Representative Jameson Greer has suggested that the Trump administration is unlikely to rubber stamp a renewal. Mexican and American officials have already assembled for negotiations, while the U.S. has not officially launched CUSMA talks with Canada. No deal yet, but there are signs the U.S. and Iran could be close to reaching a peace deal. ABC News Chief Washington Correspondent Jonathan Carl says it would be an agreement to keep negotiating.
4: This is a very limited agreement if it happens. It would open up the Strait of Hormuz. It would establish for talks on those trickier issues regarding Iran's nuclear program, but it would not resolve any of them. That said, the optimism is clearly being expressed, not just by people in the administration, but by sources I have talked to in the region.
0: Meantime, the Israeli army has seized a strategic castle in Lebanon. Detail on that from Julie Walker.
5: Israeli troops took control over Beaufort Castle atop a mountain in southern Lebanon, marking their deepest incursion into the country in more than a quarter century. Israel's military announcing the capture of the strategic castle Sunday after days of intense fighting with Hezbollah and airstrikes in nearby villages, saying it marks a major gain. The latest Israel-Hezbollah war began in early March. Meanwhile, Israel and Lebanon have been at war since Israel was created in 1948. They had direct talks in Washington last week and are due to meet again later this week. Beaufort is symbolic across the region, including in Israel, where it was one of the most well-known places Israel controlled during the 18-year occupation. I'm Julie Walker.
0: Ukraine has launched new strikes on Russian energy sites. Russian authorities and media say drone debris set fire to a fuel storage facility in the Rostov region, and civilian infrastructure was reported damaged in Saratov province. Ukraine has increased attacks on Russia's oil and gas facilities, saying they fund Moscow's invasion. There are hopes of long-needed better treatments for one of the deadliest types of cancer. A drug that blocks a mutated protein that fuels tumor growth has nearly doubled the survival time for people suffering with pancreatic cancer in a study involving 500 people in the U.S. The pills also led to fewer serious side effects on those tested. and the community being asked to rally around a Trenton family as their son battles a cancer of the bones and soft tissue. The Harnest family's son, Scout, has been diagnosed with Ewing sarcoma and after numerous treatments in the region, has been fortunate enough to be admitted to a special six-week proton therapy program in Cincinnati. The therapy is covered by insurance. However, the cost to the Harnests of meals, accommodation, travel, and lost income will be significant. A GoFundMe page has been set up for the Harnest family. Find a link at QuinnyNews.com. That's the news. Good afternoon in sports. Canada and Norway heading into overtime in the bronze medal game at the World Men's Hockey Championship in Switzerland. Canada's Robert Thomas scored twice in the last 2 minutes of the game to tie it up at two apiece. Later at 2:15 this afternoon, it's the gold medal game between Switzerland and Finland. Meanwhile, the Ontario Hockey League champion Kitchener Rangers and Western Hockey League champion Everett Silvertips meet tonight in the Memorial Cup Championship game at Prospera Place in Kelowna, B.C. The Rangers were 3-0 in the round-robin portion of the tourney, including a 6-2 win over the Silvertips on Monday. Baseball, the visiting Toronto Blue Jays will be aiming to win their four-game series with the Baltimore Orioles this afternoon. And forget last night's ninth-inning collapse. The Jays took a 5-1 lead into the bottom of the ninth, lost 6-5, leaving them ahead 2-1 in the four-game series. Right-hander Spencer Miles will start on the mound for the Jays. On the PGA Tour, Eric Cole leads the Charles Schwab Challenge by one shot over Ryan Gerard, while Alicia Jew leads the ShopRite LPGA Classic. The New York Knicks and San Antonio Spurs tipping off the best of seven NBA Finals series Wednesday night in Texas after the Spurs beat the defending champion Oklahoma City Thunder 111-103 in the seventh and deciding game of the Western Conference Finals last night. The Knicks swept the Cleveland Cavaliers in the Eastern Conference Finals. And in NASCAR, it's the Cracker Barrel 400 at Nashville Super Speedway at 7 o'clock tonight. Denny Hamlin has the pole. CJBQ radar weather, sunshine, a few clouds moving in, though. Slight chance of a late day, early evening shower. It'll be breezy, the high's 21. Tonight, skies clearing overnight, lows dropping to 8. Tomorrow, sun and cloud, the high's near 20. Looking ahead to Tuesday, sun and cloud, the high's 21. Right now, we're at the forecast high. It is 21 degrees. 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
1: 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Coming up, we'll have a conversation with Menaz Harani from TransCanada Diaries. He's got a special 30 days ahead of him with his son, Adam. That story in News and Notes with Greg Moulton here on Weekend Magazine.
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1: Welcome to Weekend Magazine. My guest is Menaz Harani. He is part of the TransCanada Diaries. He just turned 70 years old, and he's leaving on Sunday this weekend to welcome the month of June with his son traveling across Canada. Good morning. Welcome to the show.
8: Good morning.
1: So you're leaving Belleville for a 30-day expedition to the Arctic Ocean. Are you up for it, sir?
8: I'm already just finishing the last-minute packing and any last-minute shopping I need to do for groceries, and then we should be ready to go.
1: Is the vehicle all ready to go?
8: The vehicle has been ready and waiting to hit the pavement.
1: Now, tell us about your son.
8: My son, Adam, he turned 44. And we've been planning this trip for quite a while. And this year we decided it's now or never. So we're heading out.
1: So you're 70. The young lad Adam is 44. Did you have to convince him to say, hey, we're going to drive across, you know, most of Canada and get to the Arctic Ocean? Was that a tough sell or was Adam in right away?
8: Oh, he jumped in right away without any questions. Because my wife doesn't like to go camping. Mm-hmm. So he said, Dad, I'm in. Let's go now.
1: So you're going to Tuktoyaktuk, Northwest Territories. That's the destination. It's the end of the road in Canada.
8: Yeah, it is the very top. That's as far as you can drive.
1: Have you been doing some research about this trip that you're leaving on Sunday? Have you done a lot of research to see what kind of driving conditions you're going to be in?
8: Yes, I have, and it's been on my mind for a few years, so every time the thought comes in, I jump on the computer to look for information. So this year, I've really jumped into it. I made a day-by-day itinerary to go through it. So we're going to cover about 22,000 kilometers in the 30 days.
1: How many kilometers again?
8: 22,000. So that's the average. So it could be a little more than that if we do some ride, site drives through the day.
1: Yeah, well, you're going to see a lot of Canada, a lot of the different landscape, a lot of small towns and cities, the Rocky Mountains. You're going to pass three oceans. Boy, you really knew how to design this trip.
8: Well, I've been working on it for a while. So as the days went in, other things jumped in here and there. So I had to revamp the schedule. And I could have used more days, but 30 days is what I can do for now. And it's time to see our Canada. Like, we usually jump out and go overseas somewhere else, but we never see our own backyard. So this year, I want to see my backyard.
1: Have you done something like this before where you've gone on a trip for more than 3 or 4 weeks, or is this the first kick at the can?
8: Well, this is the first time doing like 4 weeks, but I have done Halifax Vancouver drives, but like two and a half weeks maximum. But this is going to be right through unknown country for me, basically.
1: Yeah. Well, it sounds like it's going to be exciting. Okay. You're going to be camping throughout it and staying at hotels the odd time. Is that how you're doing it?
8: 99% camping. Like, I have a rooftop tent and carrying all the supplies with me. So mainly it's like hotel once in a while to relax. I have family in Calgary and Vancouver, so could be spending a day or 2 days with them. But maximum 2 day stopovers in either city.
1: Tuk to Yuktuk is the destination. Do you know how many coffees you're going to be having on the way, Timmy's?
8: Hopefully we'll be able to find Timmy's all the way north.
1: Yeah. And if people want to follow your journey with your son, Adam, they'll be able to do that as well because you have a blog set up.
8: Yeah, I have a website called TransCanada Diaries, all one word, .ca. Or they can follow us on Instagram, same thing, TransCanada Diaries.
1: You were selling some of baked goods, cookies, banana bread, leading into leaving this weekend for this amazing trip across Canada. How did sales go? And you had them at Brin's Fresh Market on Highway 62 in Belleville. That's where a lot of your cooking was available.
8: Yeah, and they've run out, and I haven't had a chance to make any more. But once I come back, I'll have to kind of recoup some of the money. So I'll be baking and selling again.
1: Yeah. Have you calculated what it's going to cost you for fuel?
8: Right now, with the cost and monitoring the gas prices up north, where they go for anywhere between $2.25 to $2.60 a liter, I'm looking at close to $5,000 just for fuel.
1: $5,000 for the month.
8: Yeah, just for the fuel.
1: It's going to be exciting to spend Father's Day with Adam on the road.
8: Yeah, and in a 24-hour day. So it should be exciting. I'm getting all wound up right now. Wish I could leave today, but I'm going to wait for my granddaughters to come here tomorrow and help me pack my truck, and then we'll head out.
1: And are the granddaughters nervous that Dad and Grandpa might argue on occasion?
8: No, it's my daughter's two kids. So the little one even wants to come to me, with me as far as Vancouver. So mom and dad said no, school time is there. So, but they'll come and help me pack my truck for tomorrow, spend some time with them, and then we'll be ready to head out.
1: What kind of truck do you have?
8: It's a 35 4Runner.
1: Okay, and it's a new truck then. It's like brand spanking new almost.
8: Yeah, and I'm just worried about some stone chips on it by the time I come back home.
1: Yeah, so like it's probably you're going to take Highway 11, is that right?
8: No, taking Highway 62 north into Medoc, Bancroft, into Huntsville, North Bay, going into the northern part of Ontario. And then going into the western provinces.
1: Yeah. And
8: so I'm trying to take the back roads instead of the main highways so you can see more of Canada.
1: Okay, so you're going to start the journey going north to Medoc, then on to Bancroft, then make your way to North Bay, Sudbury, Kapuskasing, Timmins, that kind of area.
8: And yeah, then you're Timmins gonna, and then into Thunder Bay.
1: Then you're going to cross into Manitoba.
8: Yeah, into BC.
1: Yeah, yeah.
8: And then up north.
1: Oh, well, good luck with this. What are you looking to get from all of this adventure?
8: Just the experience to see Canada. Hopefully I can get enough pictures, like post them on my blog. Maybe it'll convince some people to really go see what Canada has to offer. Like the millions of dollars we spend internationally, if we spend it in our own Canada, hey, we could do something with the economy, too.
1: You just turned 70. Did you get a doctor's appointment before you signed off on going?
8: No, I'll have to see the doctor after I come back.
1: Oh, okay. All right. And what did you do for a living, Menaz?
8: I worked with the bank for over 30 years. Then I went into the baking business. And at the moment, I work with Dragonfly Shipping, where we distribute packages for third parties. So my manager agreed to give me a month off, so I'm going to take advantage of it.
1: Good for you. Well, enjoy your experience. A month on the road with your son, Adam, and you're going to be probably hitting spots that don't have a lot of internet access, or will you be able to use your cell phone? You're probably aware of all of that too, because once you get up in Northern Ontario, there's a few pockets there where you can go hours without any communication.
8: Yeah, I'm basically prepared for it. And then same thing as going into the Northern BC and further north, there is just cell services in the populated areas and nothing else.
1: Well, we appreciate the conversation. Good luck. You're leaving Sunday from Belleville. And if people want to follow your journey, where do they go?
8: They can go into the website transcanada.ca, and we'll be posting on, hopefully, every day posting as to where we are, what we've seen, any pictures I can post on them, and we'll try to keep it day-to-day, every day. And they can follow us and see what we are looking at.
1: Yeah. Well, we'll connect with you in a couple of weeks. We'll let you get on the road and won't distract you. And then we'll connect with you in a couple of weeks here on Weekend Magazine to see how things are going.
8: Perfect. I appreciate that. Thank you so much.
1: Manaz Harani, anything else you want to add?
8: Not at the moment, but hopefully we'll get in touch again and I'll update you as to what we're going through and how we are doing.
1: Thank you very much. Have a safe journey.
8: Thank you. You take care.
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1: Thanks for listening in this weekend. It's News and Notes with Greg Moulton, the producer of Weekend Magazine. Good to see you, Gregory, enjoying the final weekend of May. Can you believe June is here next in a few days?
13: No, I can't believe it. It's gone by too fast.
1: Yeah. Well, we know that June, July, and August, it's marriage season in Canada. Most of us that are thinking of getting married will get married in the summer months.
13: Yeah.
1: Couple of notes about marriages in Canada. The average age of the first marriage is 31 to 32 years old.
13: Huh.
1: Marriage rates have been declining since the 80s. More couples now choose to live common law relationships instead of saying, I do. Only about one in three marriages per 1,000 annually in recent years. So there's the decline.
13: Mm-hmm.
1: Wedding expenses. You remember what you paid for your wedding?
13: Well, I remember what I paid for my second wedding, but not my first. Oh.
1: First one was, well, half of everything.
13: Yeah.
1: No, no. Do you remember what you paid for the second one?
13: Second one was in China. So it was just basically getting my visa, getting airline tickets, and getting all the paperwork for me to be legally married in China. So, well, about $2,000.
1: Oh, okay. Well, the average wedding here on Canadian soil, if your son or daughter is planning on getting married, you can look to spend, on average, $25,000. And that's depending on the size. summers, we touched on the most popular time of the year. A lot of couples now, instead of having a big reception, they like to do maybe a destination-style ceremony where they get married in the winter months and they might go to Mexico, Jamaica, Dominican Republic, somewhere warm, And then it's a smaller group, a destination wedding, because not everybody can afford to fly off for the wedding.
13: No, true.
1: Most popular date to get married? I think that's pretty easy. Which day of the 7 days would be the most popular?
13: Saturday.
1: That's right. 80% of all weddings happen on Saturdays. Lucky dates. 7-7-8-8-9-9. People often book their wedding early if it works out that they can actually have the wedding date. So it'll be like July 7th, you know, or August 8th, 8-8. And sometimes it takes up to 24 months to book a venue. So if you're getting married, you know, for those in the that have the proper banquet center, they're booked sometimes up to 2 years in advance.
13: I've heard that, yeah.
1: Yeah.
13: We didn't do that for my wedding. We just picked a day, and August 10th was the day we picked, so.
1: Oh. Yeah. My first wedding date was the first day of summer.
13: Oh.
1: And June 21st. Not a good day to get married, because it's the shortest night.
13: Yeah.
1: All right. Okay. For songs, this year, we did a search on what people are dancing to at the first dance. It's, you know, when they're at the wedding and they want to dance and everybody claps for them and they go, ooh, ah.
13: Yeah.
1: And comment on how nice they look. It's a song called All My Love by Coldplay. It came out a couple of years ago.
13: Oh.
1: And it is trending for weddings. Here it is on Weekend Magazine.
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1: Did you watch the final episode of The Late Show with Stephen Colbert?
0: Yes, I saw, and I saw Paul McCartney on there with a lot of other stars.
1: Yes, he did. He closed out the show with Hello, Goodbye.
0: Yeah.
1: I got to say, he was also on Saturday Night Live, and I watched him. Sometimes, you know, you got to say you're getting a little bit old.
0: Stale?
1: Well, I think he can't hit the low notes. He sings in a high-pitched voice now. So.
0: Okay.
1: But he has a new CD out.
0: Yeah, and you wanted to showcase one of the songs with a former teammate of Paul McCartney, Ringo Starr.
1: Yes, it's called Home to Us.
0: And they recently recorded this together, and it's out now?
1: Yeah.
0: All right, here it is on Weekend Magazine.

0: Home to Us. That's Paul McCartney and Ringo Starr on Weekend Magazine. Before we wrap up the show this weekend, Mr. Moulton, I will give you some clues. You got to tell me the celebrity that's having a birthday this weekend. You ready?
1: I'm all set.
0: Here we go. Go ahead. Make my day.
1: Clint Eastwood.
0: He's 96 this weekend.
1: Wow. Still going strong, too.
0: Still going strong. You'll never get this one, Moulton. She turned 61, and she was the star of the movie at a very young age, Blue Lagoon.
1: Brooke Shields.
0: That's impressive. You had a crush on her.
1: Oh, she was a good-looking
0: woman. Oh, I loved her, too. And this next celebrity is turning 79. I'll give you some clues. Rolling Stones did a lot of work with Rod Stewart and also The Faces.
1: Ronnie Wood.
0: Yeah.
1: I think he's just a youngster in that band.
0: Yeah, legendary, legendary guitarist. And one more. And another guy turns 89, famous actor. This one you're not going to get because I'm going to give you a really kind of a narrow tip, okay, like clue. I love this guy's voice, I'll give you that much. He played God in Bruce Almighty.
1: Morgan Freeman.
0: Okay. Well done. 4 for 4, Moulton.
1: If you had said, too, he was Easy Reader from the old electric company, I'd have got that one, too. So.
0: Right. Well, that's it for the show. Have yourself a great work week. I'm Sean Kelly. On behalf of Greg Moulton, God bless.
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0: This is what Brad sounds like when he gambles and wins.
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0: This is what Brad sounds like when he gambles and loses.
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2: 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Did you get my name right? It is right. Right?

0: Diana Krall, Howdy Amanda Broken Heart. Well, I don't think a Band-Aid's gonna do it.
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I wouldn't want to see the sunrise tomorrow if I knew that to be true. 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
1: From the National Newsroom of the Canadian Press, I'm Don Mitchell. The competition to supply Canada's Navy with its next fleet of submarines is nearing the finish line. Two qualified bidders, Germany's TKMS and South Korea's Hanwha Oceans, are seeking to secure a lucrative contract worth billions. The head of TKMS, Oliver Burkhardt, says this has been an unusually fast contest, but he's ready for the decision.
2: We are now in the crunch time, as we would say. It's just the third quarter of the game, and it's still a draw, so let's see who will win. I think it's time for a decision, right?
1: Prime Minister Mark Carney's point person for military equipment purchasing, Secretary of State Stephen Fuhr, said this past week the winner will be selected by the end of June. Over the next month, Canada, the U.S., and Mexico are expected to engage on the future of the current trade agreement between the countries. Recently, U.S. Trade Representative Jameson Greer suggested the Trump administration is unlikely to rubber stamp a renewal. With that, Canada continues to weave a web of international partnerships in hopes of making it more resilient and less dependent on the U.S. Speaking to the Economic Club of New York on Thursday, Prime Minister Mark Carney suggested those efforts are good for Canadians, but also good for the United States.
3: While Canada and the United States have had our differences over the centuries, we have always worked and eventually worked through them because we share values.
1: Mexican and American officials began meeting last week for negotiations on the Canada-U.S.-Mexico Agreement on Trade, better known as CUSMA, but the U.S. has not officially launched CUSMA negotiations with Canada. A lawyer who represented First Nations in a class action lawsuit against Ottawa says his clients still have not been consulted on promised clean drinking water legislation.
4: A lawyer representing about 260 First Nations says Ottawa could be heading back to court over the promise of clean drinking water legislation. Michael Rosenberg says Indigenous Services Minister Mandy Galmasti has failed to properly consult affected communities despite a 2021 class action settlement requiring collaboration on new laws. He says First Nations will return to court if legislation is not introduced before Parliament rises for the summer or if any bills fall short of agreed standards for water quality and long-term funding. For its part, the federal government says it still intends to table legislation this spring. Rob Westgate, The Canadian Press.
1: And finally, the World Health Organization reports that 5 patients have recovered from a rare type of Ebola virus in eastern Congo. WHO Director General Tedros Adhanom Ghebreyesus is at ground zero of the outbreak in the provincial capital of Ituri, overseeing the inauguration of a new treatment center in the city of Bunia. With 906 suspected cases and 223 suspected deaths, Ghebreyesus urged world nations to take care and get involved in a response.
5: The key is the community. And this should be everybody's business. Every citizen should care.
1: Despite improved health facilities, the virus is spreading faster than the response. Doctors Without Borders is calling for expanded testing and faster aid deployment. This is the Canadian Press. In sports, the Memorial Cup Championship game is this afternoon in Kelowna, B.C. It pits the Ontario Hockey League's Kitchener Rangers against the Western Hockey League's Everett Silvertips. Kitchener went 3-0 during the round robin, including a 6-2 win over the Silvertips. The Stanley Cup Final between the Vegas Golden Knights and the Carolina Hurricanes begins Tuesday in Raleigh, North Carolina. Vegas won the Western Conference Series with a sweep of the Colorado Avalanche, while Carolina dispatched the Montreal Canadiens in 5 games to capture the Eastern Conference crown. On the field right now, the Toronto Blue Jays and the Orioles in Baltimore's Camden Yards. A victory would give Toronto the 4-game series, 3-1. Yesterday, the Orioles erased a 5-1 deficit with 5 runs in the 9th inning for a 6-5 win. And American linebacker Aaron Casey was among the Toronto Argonauts' final cuts. Casey finished second on the team in sacks with 6 last season as a CFL rookie. The 2026 regular season kicks off Thursday with the Montreal Alouettes visiting the Hamilton Tiger Cats. From the Canadian Press, I'm Don Mitchell.
6: CJBQ radar weather, a mix of sun and cloud this afternoon, slight chance of a late day or early evening shower on the highs 21. Tonight, skies clearing overnight, the lows around 8. Tomorrow, sun and cloud, the highs 20. Looking ahead to Tuesday, sun and cloud, the highs 21. That's your CJBQ radar weather forecast.
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0: George Maharis, and that's Teach Me Tonight. It is 3:27, everybody.
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2: From the National Newsroom of the Canadian Press, I'm Dom Mitchell. It's down to the home stretch for Canada's competition to supply the Royal Canadian Navy with its next fleet of submarines. Two companies are competing for the lucrative contract, Germany's TKMS and South Korea's Hanwha Oceans. Babcock, a weapons handling equipment provider for Hanwha's submarine, reached an agreement this past week with BC-based company Coda Aviation to potentially locate some of its planned work on the Korean weapons systems in Canada. Babcock Canada CEO Tony Marsh says he's been in defense for two decades, and the unprecedented speed the government is moving at has spurred companies to quickly forge partnerships.
3: It's coming to the end of the campaign. It's been, it's full court press, looking forward to getting an answer. And the government making a decision promptly as industry is, you may not win, but getting that answer quickly is really positive.
2: Canada is expected to choose a winner sometime over the next month. Elsewhere, Conservative leader Pierre Poilievre is stepping up his attack on Liberal policies with a call for an emergency parliamentary debate on the economy.
4: In an open letter to Mark Carney, Poilievre says a debate would give the Prime Minister a chance to tell Canadians about his plan to improve things. This after Statistics Canada said the economy contracted slightly for the second quarter in a row to start the year, a benchmark that meets some definitions of a technical recession. Now, some economists said the recession talk was premature, arguing that while Canada's economy is soft, the declines are marginal and do not meet the definition of a widespread downturn. Brenda Molina Navidad, The Canadian Press.
2: Overseas, the head of the World Health Organization made a visit this weekend to ground zero of the fatal Ebola outbreak in eastern Congo, and today he brought news of people that have recovered from the affliction.
5: Five patients have recovered from a rare type of Ebola in eastern Congo, according to health officials, where an outbreak is spreading faster than the response. WHO Director General Tedros Adhanom Ghebreyesus announcing the news at the inauguration of a new Ebola treatment center in eastern Congo city of Bunia.
6: People can recover. Of course, we're working on vaccines and treatments, but that doesn't mean that people cannot recover from Ebola. So that's, I think, a strong message.
5: The current strain of Ebola has no approved treatment or vaccine. Doctors Without Borders is calling for expanded testing and faster aid deployment. Local anger over burial protocols has led to attacks on health centers. The latest official figures in the Democratic Republic of the Congo show more than 900 suspected cases of Ebola and at least 223 suspected deaths. I'm Julie Walker.
7: Pull me up.
2: And young moviegoers packed theaters this weekend, but not for Disney's The Mandalorian and Grogu. The surprise hit was Backrooms, a low-budget horror film from 20-year-old YouTube creator Kane Parsons. The A24 release earned more than $81 million in its opening weekend across the U.S. and Canada. This is the Canadian Press. In sports and Major League Baseball, Kyle Bradish pitched seven innings of four-hit ball while Colton Cowser homered and drove in four runs, allowing the Baltimore Orioles to beat the Toronto Blue Jays 9-5. It was a tough outing for Jays righty Spencer Miles, whose start in Baltimore only lasted three innings. He gave up six runs on five hits. Today's game was a contrast compared to the first three games of the series, in which each game was decided by one run after the winner staged a late comeback. Overseas, for the third straight year, Canada didn't medal at the World Hockey Championship. Norway edged Canada 3-2 in overtime to win the bronze medal. Noah Steen scored in overtime to upset Canada and earn Norway its first ever medal at the competition. Robert Thomas scored both goals for Canada in the final minute and 16 seconds of regulation time to force overtime. And the Memorial Cup champion will be crowned today in Kelowna, BC. The Ontario Hockey League's Kitchener Rangers meet the Western Hockey League's Everett Silvertips. Kitchener went 3-0 during the round robin, while the Silvertips went 2-1. From the Canadian Press, I'm Don Mitchell.
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8: CJBQ Radar Weather. A mix of sun and cloud this afternoon. Slight chance of a late day or early evening shower on the highs 21. Tonight, skies clearing overnight. The lows around 8. Tomorrow, sun and cloud. The highs 20. Looking ahead to Tuesday, sun and cloud. The highs 21. That's your CJBQ radar weather forecast.
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1: From the national newsroom of the Canadian Press, I'm Don Mitchell. Multiple health organizations in Canada say they're pushing Ottawa to bring down nicotine use among Canadians as vaping among youth continues to rise. Canadian Cancer Society policy analyst Rob Cunningham says data on vaping is stunningly high, with 15% of students in grades 7 to 12 reportedly vaping in the past 30 days in a 2023-24 survey. That jumps to 27% of grade 12 students who say they vape over a 30-day period. Cunningham suggests there are several reasons why vaping has been concentrated among youth, suggesting it's less expensive than cigarettes and available in many flavors in most provinces. The federal government has ordered a financial audit into transactions and activities at a landmark Indigenous languages office after receiving anonymous complaints.
2: Canadian Heritage hasn't elaborated on the allegations against the Office of the Commissioner of Indigenous Languages. The arm's length office was set up 5 years ago after it was recommended by the Truth and Reconciliation Commission. The department says it has notified the office that an independent third-party firm will be conducting a special examination under the Indigenous Languages Act. The office spent about $10 million to host a four-day conference in Ottawa last year. Documents show the commissioner was advised to scale back on the budget for the conference when it was initially estimated at just under $9 million. The office says it considered the information but did not confirm if it followed any recommendations. It says a conference and a one-hour documentary it produced have been successes over the last 5 years. Brittany Hobson, the Canadian Press.
1: Over to the Middle East, the Palestinian Health Ministry says a man was shot and killed by Israeli forces today at a concrete barrier separating the occupied West Bank from Jerusalem. The ministry identified him as a 26-year-old, and Israeli police said the man tried to unlawfully enter Israel by crossing the barrier. Elsewhere, the Israeli military says troops have captured a strategic mountain topped with a crusader-built castle in southern Lebanon in the deepest incursion of the country in more than a quarter century. This marks a major development in the latest Israel-Hezbollah war, which began in early March when the Lebanese militant fired rockets into northern Israel 2 days after the U.S. and Israel attacked its main backer, Iran. The latest round of fighting has killed some 3,350 people in Lebanon and displaced more than 1 million people. And finally, scientists who have studied pigeon migration say they may know how the birds are able to find their way to their destinations. According to researchers, the liver could be a compass of sorts, helping pigeons align themselves with the Earth's gravity. Christian Kurtz is one of the researchers in the study from the University of Bonn in Germany who searched for magnetic clues in pigeons' organs.
3: We had a closer look at the liver under the microscope. Also, we did some sequencing, so genetic sequencing, and all these different types of analysis clearly revealed the presence of macrophages containing magnetic properties.
1: Scientists also have discovered that pigeon navigation was better on sunny days and that on overcast days disoriented their navigation. This is the Canadian Press. In sports and Major League Baseball, Kyle Bradish pitched 7 innings of four-hit ball, while Colton Cowser homered and drove in 4 runs, allowing the Baltimore Orioles to beat the Toronto Blue Jays 9-5. It was a tough outing for Jays righty Spencer Miles, whose start in Baltimore only lasted 3 innings. He gave up 6 runs on 5 hits. Today's game was a contrast compared to the first 3 games of the series, in which each game was decided by 1 run after the winner staged a late comeback. Overseas, for the third straight year, Canada didn't medal at the World Hockey Championship. Norway edged Canada 3-2 in overtime to win the bronze medal. Noah Steen scored in overtime to upset Canada and earn Norway its first ever medal at the competition. Robert Thomas scored both goals for Canada in the final minute and 16 seconds of regulation time to force overtime. And the Memorial Cup champion will be crowned today in Kelowna, BC. The Ontario Hockey League's Kitchener Rangers meet the Western Hockey League's Everett Silvertips. Kitchener went 3-0 during the round robin, while the Silvertips went 2-1. From the Canadian Press, I'm Don Mitchell.
4: CJBQ radar weather tonight, skies clearing, the lows dropping to around 8. Tomorrow on Monday, sun and cloud, the highs 20. Tuesday, sun and cloud, the highs 21. That's your CJBQ radar weather forecast.
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0: The amazing Andy Leftwich, that's called Crossville, and you will find that on his new CD, Aced. In the session there, Matt Menefee, together with Cody Kilby, Byron House. And that song is not new to Andy. He recorded that originally with Ricky Skaggs when he joined up with his band. They put that on the Instrumentals album from 2017, Crossville, here on Into the Blue. Before that, Kevin Denny gave us High on a Mountain from his new album. Short break. We'll be right back. Stay with us. 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

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It's called Finding Your Way Home. Take a moment and check it out. Red Camel Collective here on Into the Blue, your IBMA New Artist of the Year. Though, let's be honest, you don't play at that level if you're a brand new artist. And they also double as Junior Sisk's band. I'm Terry Hurd, and right now, a brand new one from the Travelin' McCurries. This one's called Gas and Oil on CJBQ.

0: just keeps cranking out the hits, and that one just landed in the top 20 on the Bluegrass Today Top 30 National Survey. Buddy Melton here on Into the Blue with Gone. Before that, the Travelin' McCurries and their brand new single, we heard Gas and Oil. I'm Terry Hurd, a short break, and we're going to come back with a rock classic cover by Jody King together with Larry Cordell. 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
1: You know, when it comes to bluegrass vocals, that is the gold standard right there. Daly and Vincent, that would be Jamie Daly and Darren Vincent. Moonshines on the Still, hot on the heels of their multi-number one cover of Ruby. Before that, Jody King together with Larry Cordell gave us Jet Airliner. Well, right now, an artist who co-wrote that very song for Daly and Vincent. Here's Laura Lee Jones on 800-CJBQ.

0: brand new single from the 2024 IBMA Female Vocalist of the Year and member of Sister Sadie. That's J. Lee Roberts here on Into the Blue. I'm putting you out of my misery. And Laura Lee Jones, before that, gave us her new debut single, Sun Can't Stop the Rain. As mentioned, she was co-author of that new song, Moonshines on the Still, for Daly and Vincent. And we'll be right back. 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
0: This is Into the Blue on 800.

Some nice guitar work on that one. Darren Beachley together with Kyle Winbeck and that one called My Delilah. That is the current single for the duo on Huckleberry Records, the newest offshoot to Turnberry. Before that, Ashby Frank gave us his new one and a few laughs in the process called The Stokes County Buck Dancin' Man. I'm Terry Heard. We're going to push on through this hour of the very best on Into the Blue right now. And with a little help from the Appalachian Roadshow, here's Rosalie McFall on Quinty's hometown radio station,

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2: From the National Newsroom of the Canadian Press, I'm Don Mitchell. It's believed the federal government has likely completed an internal analysis on two bids to supply the Royal Canadian Navy with its next fleet of submarines. However, who will get that contract is not expected to be announced until early July. A pair of international companies have been competing for the lucrative multi-billion dollar deal, Germany's TKMS and South Korea's Hanwha Oceans. Hanwha Defense Canada CEO Glenn Copeland says the company has long-term aspirations for exporting all kinds of military hardware to Canada.
3: If I said, do you know LG? You'd say yes. If I said, do you know Samsung? You'd say yes. If I said, you know Hyundai, Kia? You'd say yes. Hanwha was just as big a brand back in Korea, right? But it's not a known quantity for North America as a tier one defense provider. So in order to be successful, you really have to establish a brand. And to do that, you want the government to understand who you are and who you are.
2: Hanwha was aggressive during its pitch, taking out a massive ad blitz on TV and digital services across Canada, featuring former newscaster Peter Mansbridge. The federal government is set to introduce its AI strategy within days. The policy has been delayed amid increasing public concern about the social impacts and safety of the technology. Artificial Intelligence Minister Evan Solomon initially promised the strategy would be tabled by the end of last year based on an adoption-focused approach. But public conversation around the technology has since shifted to focus more on concerns about safety and its social effects. Last fall, the government appointed a task force for advice. Critics said that group leaned too much on industry and the tech sector. Meanwhile, Quebec is moving ahead with its AI cultural data bank project. The database of cultural and government content could be used to train artificial intelligence systems and improve their understanding of Quebec society. Bibliothèque et Archives Nationales du Québec has launched the experimental phase of its proposed data bank in French and Indigenous languages after completing a feasibility study earlier this year. That study envisions the platform becoming operational by 2029. A new drug is showing some benefit for patients with one of the deadliest forms of cancer.
4: In a trial, patients with metastatic pancreatic cancer who took a new drug almost doubled their survival time. The daily pill, not chemotherapy, blocks a protein that fuels tumor growth. Of 500 patients, those who took the drug lived for a median of 13.2 months compared to 6.7 months for chemotherapy patients. The study was published in the New England Journal of Medicine, presented Sunday at the American Society for Clinical Oncology's meeting. The FDA plans to expedite its review. Brian Clark, ABC News.
5: Mr. Prime Minister, Mike Myers, what are you doing here?
6: I just thought I'd come up and check on things.
2: And comedian Mike Myers and heated rivalry stars Hudson Williams and Sophie DeLisle are among those expected at the Canadian Screen Awards tonight. Saturday Night Live alum Myers will be honored with the Icon Award. The Toronto-born star will be presented with a statuette recognizing ongoing contributions to the industry at home and abroad. This is the Canadian Press. In sports, it was another disappointing finish for Canada at the World Hockey Championship. Noah Steen's overtime goal earned Norway a 3-2 upset win over the Canadians in the bronze medal game earlier today. Norway earned its first ever medal at the tournament. Well, moving from disappointment on the ice to disappointment on the soccer pitch, Canada's Marcelo Flores will miss this summer's World Cup after suffering a knee injury. National team head coach Jesse Marsh says the 22-year-old from Ontario ruptured an anterior cruciate ligament in his right knee while playing in the CONCACAF Champions Cup with his team Tigres yesterday. Kitchener Rangers look to run the table at the Memorial Cup in Kelowna, BC tonight. Kitchener faces the Everett Silvertips in the final. The Rangers went 3-0 during the round robin. And in Major League Baseball, Colton Cowser homered and drove in four runs to power the Baltimore Orioles past the Toronto Blue Jays 9-5. The win gave the Orioles a split of the four-game series. From the Canadian Press, I'm Don Mitchell.
7: CJBQ radar weather tonight. Skies clearing, the lows dropping to around 8. Tomorrow on Monday, sun and cloud, the highs 20. Tuesday, sun and cloud, the highs 21. That's your CJBQ radar weather forecast.
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1: From the National Newsroom of the Canadian Press, I'm John Kennedy. The federal government is expected to introduce its AI strategy within days. The policy has been delayed amid growing public concern about the technology's social impacts and possible misuse. Artificial Intelligence Minister Evan Solomon initially promised the strategy would be tabled by the end of last year based on an adoption-focused approach. However, last fall, the government appointed the task force for advice. Critics said that group leaned too much on industry and the tech sector. Quebec's National Library says it's moving ahead with an AI cultural data bank project.
2: The database of cultural and government content could be used to train artificial intelligence systems and improve their understanding of Quebec society. The project aims to address concerns that major generative AI systems often struggle to provide reliable information about Quebec society, economy, and culture. Bibliothèque et Archives Nationales du Québec has launched the experimental phase of its proposed data bank in French and Indigenous languages after completing a feasibility study earlier this year. That study envisions the platform becoming operational by 2029. Don Mitchell, The Canadian Press.
1: Conservative leader Pierre Poilievre is stepping up his attack on liberal policies with a call for an emergency parliamentary debate on the economy.
3: In an open letter to Mark Carney, Poilievre says a debate would give the Prime Minister a chance to tell Canadians about his plan to improve things. This after Statistics Canada said the economy contracted slightly for the second quarter in a row to start the year, a benchmark that meets some definitions of a technical recession. Now, some economists said the recession talk was premature, arguing that while Canada's economy is soft, the declines are marginal and do not meet the definition of a widespread downturn. Brenda Molina Navidad, The Canadian Press.
1: David Black teaches political theory at Royal Roads University in Greater Victoria and says Carrie Lynn Finlay won the leadership of the Conservative Party of BC because she was an authentic champion of populism with its mix of social and cultural conservatism. Finlay beat Caroline Elliott by 2% on the fourth and final ballot, and Black says Finlay will have to do some work to unify the party.
4: This is a party that is divided between kind of the moderate center-right and kind of the populist culture. Cultural and social conservatives. That division was really given sharp definition by the fact that Elliott finished at 49 and Finlay at 51. Elliott had ran this interesting campaign. That's why I thought she had something of an edge, because she performed populist, but her own roots are more in the